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0: This Upper Michigan weather forecast is brought to you by Marquette GMC. Whether you're looking for a vehicle to purchase, need maintenance, or have an unfortunate accident, they'll take care of you.
1: Passing clouds expected for tonight with a low around 54, and patchy fog will develop. Patchy fog expected to continue through mid-morning on Friday, then sunshine with a high around 70. Passing clouds come back in as we head toward Friday night with bottom out around 57. Then areas of showers and storms for Saturday, warmer with a high in the upper 70s and a mix of sun and clouds throughout the day. Areas of showers and storms continue Saturday night with increasing clouds and a low around 64. We'll see a high in the upper 70s again for Sunday. Showers and storms are likely with mostly cloudy skies sticking around throughout the day. We'll still see showers and storms into Sunday night, mostly cloudy as we dip back to around 64. A high of 78 for Monday with a chance of showers and storms and mostly cloudy. Monday night's forecast also includes a chance of showers and storms, a low in the mid-60s with mostly cloudy skies. Mostly sunny on Tuesday, a high around 78 with isolated showers and storms. Isolate activity forecast to continue for Tuesday night, partly cloudy to dip back to around 63. I'm meteorologist Regina Kroll for Marquette's Rocking Eagle. Right now, it's 64 degrees.
0: Here's Marquette City Police Chief Ryan Grimm with an update on Marquette's new e-bike rules.
2: Prior to this, only class ones and regular bikes and things like that were allowed to use the bike path. Now, any class of e-bike can use it along with skateboards, one wheels, or any kind of e-mobility device. What they're focusing on now is the behavior of the operator. It's more about, are they driving it and operating it safely? So we have, you know, the ordinance covers our ability to enforce people that are driving recklessly, too fast, that kind of thing. Part of the ordinance too, when you're operating on the path, you must stay on the right hand side. So it's telling everybody you have to stay on the right side, your right half of the pathway. But it's really, now we're saying you should be on the right hand side, that way if you get caught by a bike or anybody else that wants to go around you, they can pass safely.
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2: Passing clouds expected for tonight with a low around 54 and patchy fog will develop. Patchy fog expected to continue through mid-morning on Friday, then sunshine with a high around 70. Passing clouds come back in as we head toward Friday night with bottom out around 57. Then areas of showers and storms for Saturday, warmer with a high in the upper 70s and a mix of sun and clouds throughout the day. Areas of showers and storms continue Saturday night with increasing clouds and a low around 64. We'll see a high in the upper 70s again for Sunday. Showers and storms are likely with mostly cloudy skies sticking around throughout the day. We'll still see showers and storms into Sunday night, mostly cloudy as we dip back to around 64. A high of 78 for Monday with a chance of showers and storms and mostly cloudy. Monday night's forecast also includes a chance of showers and storms, a low in the mid-60s with mostly cloudy skies. Mostly sunny on Tuesday, high around 78 with isolated showers and storms. Isolated activity forecast to continue for Tuesday night, partly cloudy to dip back to around 63. I'm meteorologist Regina Kroll for Marquette's Rocking Eagle. Right now, it's 64 degrees.
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1: Passing clouds expected for tonight with a low around 54, and patchy fog will develop. Patchy fog expected to continue through mid-morning on Friday, then sunshine with a high around 70. Passing clouds come back in as we head toward Friday night with bottom out around 57. Then areas of showers and storms for Saturday, warmer with the high in the upper 70s and a mix of sun and clouds throughout the day. Areas of showers and storms continue Saturday night with increasing clouds and a low around 64. We'll see a high in the upper 70s again for Sunday. Showers and storms are likely with mostly cloudy skies sticking around throughout the day. We'll still see showers and storms into Sunday night. Mostly cloudy as we dip back to around 64. A high of 78 for Monday with a chance of showers and storms and mostly cloudy. Monday night's forecast also includes a chance of showers and storms, a low in the mid-60s with mostly cloudy skies. Mostly sunny on Tuesday, a high around 78 with isolated showers and storms. Isolated activity forecast to continue for Tuesday night, partly cloudy to dip back to around 63. I'm meteorologist Regina Kroll for Marquette's Rocking Eagle. Right now, it's 63 degrees.
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1: Hello, everyone. This is Anne with the You Pause Pets. This week, it's Mama Odie. She's a beautiful 13-year-old calico looking for a very special home. You see, Mama Odie arrived at the shelter as a lost stray, and she is blind. And sadly, the end of stage kidney failure. But she absolutely loves people. She listens for visitors and greets them with sweet meows, hoping for gentle pets and to be picked up and held and walked around. She likes curling up on her soft bed, and surely she loves enjoying the comfort of a caring hand. Her adoption fee has been fully sponsored, and she will even go home with food and supplies. If you would like to meet this sweet senior, contact us at 906-475-6661. Thank you.
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0: This Upper Michigan weather forecast is brought to you by the Skin Lounge, West Washington Street, Marquette, where they blend artistic tattoo work, permanent makeup, and advanced aesthetics.
1: Passing clouds expected for tonight with a low around 54, and patchy fog will develop. Patchy fog expected to continue through mid-morning on Friday, then sunshine with a high around 70. Passing clouds come back in as we head toward Friday night with bottom out around 57. Then areas of showers and storms for Saturday, warmer with a high in the upper 70s and a mix of sun and clouds throughout the day. Areas of showers and storms continue Saturday night with increasing clouds and a low around 64. We'll see a high in the upper 70s again for Sunday. Showers and storms are likely with mostly cloudy skies sticking around throughout the day. We'll still see showers and storms into Sunday night, mostly cloudy as we dip back to around 64. A high of 78 for Monday with a chance of showers and storms and mostly cloudy. Monday night's forecast also includes a chance of showers and storms, a low in the mid-60s with mostly cloudy skies. Mostly sunny on Tuesday, a high around 78 with isolated showers and storms. Isolated activity forecast to continue for Tuesday night, partly cloudy to dip back to around 63. I'm meteorologist Regina Kroll for Marquette's Rocking Eagle. Right now, it's 62 degrees.
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1: Passing clouds expected for tonight with a low around 54 and patchy fog will develop. Patchy fog expected to continue through mid-morning on Friday, then sunshine with a high around 70. Passing clouds come back in as we head toward Friday night with bottom out around 57. Then areas of showers and storms for Saturday, warmer with a high in the upper 70s and a mix of sun and clouds throughout the day. Areas of showers and storms continue Saturday night with increasing clouds and a low around 64. We'll see a high in the upper 70s again for Sunday. Showers and storms are likely with mostly cloudy skies sticking around throughout the day. We'll still see showers and storms into Sunday night. Mostly cloudy as we dip back to around 64. A high of 78 for Monday with a chance of showers and storms and mostly cloudy. Monday night's forecast also includes a chance of showers and storms, a low in the mid-60s with mostly cloudy skies. Mostly sunny on Tuesday, a high around 78 with isolated showers and storms. Isolated activity forecast to continue for Tuesday night. Partly cloudy as we dip back to around 63. I'm meteorologist Regina Kroll for Marquette's Rocking Eagle. Right now, it's 62 degrees.
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2: Passing clouds expected for tonight with a low around 54 and patchy fog will develop. Patchy fog expected to continue through mid-morning on Friday, then sunshine with a high around 70. Passing clouds come back in as we head toward Friday night with bottom out around 57. Then areas of showers and storms for Saturday, warmer with the high in the upper 70s and a mix of sun and clouds throughout the day. Areas of showers and storms continue Saturday night with increasing clouds and a low around 64. We'll see a high in the upper 70s again for Sunday. Showers and storms are likely with mostly cloudy skies sticking around throughout the day. We'll still see showers and storms into Sunday night, mostly cloudy as we dip back to around 64. A high of 78 for Monday with a chance of showers and storms and mostly cloudy. Monday night's forecast also includes a chance of showers and storms, a low in the mid-60s with mostly cloudy skies. Mostly sunny on Tuesday, a high around 78 with isolated showers and storms. Isolated activity forecast to continue for Tuesday night, partly cloudy to dip back to around 63. I'm meteorologist Regina Kroll for Marquette's Rocking Eagle. Right now, it's 62 degrees.
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0: This Upper Michigan weather forecast is brought to you by Midtown Bakery in beautiful downtown Negaunee. They're not ordinary, they're extraordinary.
1: Passing clouds expected for tonight with a low around 54, and patchy fog will develop. Patchy fog expected to continue through mid-morning on Friday, then sunshine with a high around 70. Passing clouds come back in as we head toward Friday night with bottom out around 57. Then areas of showers and storms for Saturday, warmer with a high in the upper 70s and a mix of sun and clouds throughout the day. Areas of showers and storms continue Saturday night with increasing clouds and a low around 64. We'll see a high in the upper 70s again for Sunday. Showers and storms are likely with mostly cloudy skies sticking around throughout the day. We'll still see showers and storms into Sunday night, mostly cloudy as we dip back to around 64. A high of 78 for Monday with a chance of showers and storms and mostly cloudy. Monday night's forecast also includes a chance of showers and storms, a low in the mid-60s with mostly cloudy skies. Mostly sunny on Tuesday, high around 78 with isolated showers and storms. Isolated activity forecast to continue for Tuesday night, partly cloudy to dip back to around 63. I'm meteorologist Regina Kroll for Marquette's Rocking Eagle. Right now, it's 62 degrees.
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1: Hello, everyone. This is Anne with the You Pause Pet. This week, it's Mama Odie. She's a beautiful 13-year-old calico looking for a very special home. You see, Mama Odie arrived at the shelter as a lost stray, and she is blind. And sadly, the end of stage kidney failure. But she absolutely loves people. She listens for visitors and greets them with sweet meows, hoping for gentle pets and to be picked up and held and walked around. She likes curling up on her soft bed, and surely she loves enjoying the comfort of a caring hand. Her adoption fee has been fully sponsored, and she will even go home with food and supplies. If you would like to meet this sweet senior, contact us at 906-475-6661. Thank you.
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2: Passing clouds expected for tonight with a low around 54 and patchy fog will develop. Patchy fog expected to continue through mid-morning on Friday, then sunshine with a high around 70. Passing clouds come back in as we head toward Friday night with bottom out around 57. Then areas of showers and storms for Saturday, warmer with the high in the upper 70s and a mix of sun and clouds throughout the day. Areas of showers and storms continue Saturday night with increasing clouds and a low around 64. We'll see a high in the upper 70s again for Sunday. Showers and storms are likely with mostly cloudy skies sticking around throughout the day. We'll still see showers and storms into Sunday night, mostly cloudy as we dip back to around 64. A high of 78 for Monday with a chance of showers and storms and mostly cloudy. Monday night's forecast also includes a chance of showers and storms, a low in the mid-60s with mostly cloudy skies. Mostly sunny on Tuesday, a high around 78 with isolated showers and storms. Isolated activity forecast to continue for Tuesday night, partly cloudy to dip back to around 63. I'm meteorologist Regina Kroll from Marquette's Rocking Eagle. Right now, it's 61 degrees.
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2: Patchy fog expected to develop in the early morning hours, partly cloudy with a low of 54. Patchy fog expected to continue through mid-morning on Friday, then sunshine with a high around 70. Passing clouds come back in as we head toward Friday night. We bottom out around 57. Then areas of showers and storms for Saturday, warmer with the high in the upper 70s and a mix of sun and clouds throughout the day. Areas of showers and storms continue Saturday night with increasing clouds and a low around 64. We'll see a high in the upper 70s again for Sunday. Showers and storms are likely with mostly cloudy skies sticking around throughout the day. We'll still see showers and storms into Sunday night, mostly cloudy as we dip back to around 64. A high of 78 for Monday with a chance of showers and storms and mostly cloudy. Monday night's forecast also includes a chance of showers and storms, a low in the mid-60s with mostly cloudy skies. Mostly sunny on Tuesday, a high around 78 with isolated showers and storms. Isolated activity forecast to continue for Tuesday night, partly cloudy to dip back to around 63. I'm meteorologist Regina Kroll for Marquette's Rocking Eagle. Right now, it's 60 degrees.
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2: Patchy fog expected to develop in the early morning hours, partly cloudy with a low of 54. Patchy fog expected to continue through mid-morning on Friday, then sunshine with a high around 70. Passing clouds come back in as we head toward Friday night with bottom out around 57. Then areas of showers and storms for Saturday, warmer with the high in the upper 70s and a mix of sun and clouds throughout the day. Areas of showers and storms continue Saturday night with increasing clouds and a low around 64. We'll see a high in the upper 70s again for Sunday. Showers and storms are likely with mostly cloudy skies sticking around throughout the day. We'll still see showers and storms into Sunday night, mostly cloudy as we dip back to around 64. A high of 78 for Monday with a chance of showers and storms and mostly cloudy. Monday night's forecast also includes a chance of showers and storms, a low in the mid-60s with mostly cloudy skies. Mostly sunny on Tuesday, high around 78 with isolated showers and storms. Isolated activity forecast to continue for Tuesday night, partly cloudy to dip back to around 63. I'm meteorologist Regina Kroll for Marquette's Rocking Eagle.
3: Right now, it's 59 degrees.

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0: This Upper Michigan weather forecast is brought to you by the Skin Lounge, West Washington Street, Marquette, where they blend artistic tattoo work, permanent makeup, and advanced aesthetics.
1: Patchy fog expected to develop in the early morning hours, partly cloudy with a low of 54. Patchy fog expected to continue through mid-morning on Friday, then sunshine with a high around 70. Passing clouds come back in as we head toward Friday night with bottom out around 57. Then areas of showers and storms for Saturday, warmer with the high in the upper 70s, and a mix of sun and clouds throughout the day. Areas of showers and storms continue Saturday night with increasing clouds and a low around 64. We'll see a high in the upper 70s again for Sunday. Showers and storms are likely with mostly cloudy skies sticking around throughout the day. We'll still see showers and storms into Sunday night, mostly cloudy as we dip back to around 64. A high of 78 for Monday with a chance of showers and storms and mostly cloudy. Monday night's forecast also includes a chance of showers and storms, a low in the mid-60s with mostly cloudy skies. Mostly sunny on Tuesday, a high around 78 with isolated showers and storms. Isolated activity forecast to continue for Tuesday night, partly cloudy to dip back to around 63. I'm meteorologist Regina Kroll for Marquette's Rocking Eagle.
2: Right now, it's 59 degrees.
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5: Patchy fog expected to develop in the early morning hours, partly cloudy with a low of 54. Patchy fog expected to continue through mid-morning on Friday, then sunshine with a high around 70. Passing clouds come back in as we head toward Friday night with bottom out around 57. Then areas of showers and storms for Saturday, warmer with the high in the upper 70s, and a mix of sun and clouds throughout the day. Areas of showers and storms continue Saturday night, with increasing clouds and a low around 64. We'll see a high in the upper 70s again for Sunday. Showers and storms are likely, with mostly cloudy skies sticking around throughout the day. We'll still see showers and storms into Sunday night, mostly cloudy as we dip back to around 64. A high of 78 for Monday with a chance of showers and storms and mostly cloudy. Monday night's forecast also includes a chance of showers and storms, a low in the mid-60s with mostly cloudy skies. Mostly sunny on Tuesday, high around 78 with isolated showers and storms. Isolated activity forecast to continue for Tuesday night, partly cloudy to dip back to around 63. I'm meteorologist Regina Kroll from Marquette's Rocking Eagle. Right now, it's 58 degrees.

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2: Patchy fog expected to develop in the early morning hours, partly cloudy with a low of 54. Patchy fog expected to continue through mid-morning on Friday, then sunshine with a high around 70. Passing clouds come back in as we head toward Friday night with bottom out around 57. Then areas of showers and storms for Saturday, warmer with the high in the upper 70s and a mix of sun and clouds throughout the day. Areas of showers and storms continue Saturday night with increasing clouds and a low around 64. We'll see a high in the upper 70s again for Sunday. Showers and storms are likely with mostly cloudy skies sticking around throughout the day. We'll still see showers and storms into Sunday night, mostly cloudy as we dip back to around 64. A high of 78 for Monday with a chance of showers and storms and mostly cloudy. Monday night's forecast also includes a chance of showers and storms, a low in the mid-60s with mostly cloudy skies. Mostly sunny on Tuesday, a high around 78 with isolated showers and storms. Isolated activity forecast to continue for Tuesday night, partly cloudy to dip back to around 63. I'm meteorologist Regina Kuhl for Marquette's Rocking Eagle. Right now, it's 58 degrees.
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0: Going to work isn't so bad. It's the 8 hours doing nothing, just waiting to go home, that's a drag. Making your workday better. The Rockin' Eagle,

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1: This Upper Michigan weather forecast is brought to you by Midtown Bakery in beautiful downtown Negaunee. They're not ordinary, they're extraordinary.
2: Patchy fog expected to develop in the early morning hours, partly cloudy with a low of 54. Patchy fog expected to continue through mid-morning on Friday, then sunshine with a high around 70. Passing clouds come back in as we head toward Friday night with bottom out around 57. Then areas of showers and storms for Saturday, warmer with a high in the upper 70s and a mix of sun and clouds throughout the day. Areas of showers and storms continue Saturday night with increasing clouds and a low around 64. We'll see a high in the upper 70s again for Sunday. Showers and storms are likely with mostly cloudy skies sticking around throughout the day. We'll still see showers and storms into Sunday night, mostly cloudy as we dip back to around 64. A high of 78 for Monday with a chance of showers and storms and mostly cloudy. Monday night's forecast also includes a chance of showers and storms, a low in the mid-60s with mostly cloudy skies. Mostly sunny on Tuesday, a high around 78 with isolated showers and storms. Isolated activity forecast to continue for Tuesday night, partly cloudy as we dip back to around 63. I'm meteorologist Regina Kuhl for Marquette's Rocking Eagle.
3: Right now, it's 57 degrees.

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Is this Pamin's rock? We're the UP's rock. 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
2: Patchy fog expected to develop in the early morning hours, partly cloudy with a low of 54. Patchy fog expected to continue through mid-morning on Friday, then sunshine with a high around 70. Passing clouds come back in as we head toward Friday night with bottom out around 57. Then areas of showers and storms for Saturday, warmer with the high in the upper 70s, and a mix of sun and clouds throughout the day. Areas of showers and storms continue Saturday night with increasing clouds and a low around 64. We'll see a high in the upper 70s again for Sunday. Showers and storms are likely with mostly cloudy skies sticking around throughout the day. We'll still see showers and storms into Sunday night, mostly cloudy as we dip back to around 64. A high of 78 for Monday with a chance of showers and storms and mostly cloudy. Monday night's forecast also includes a chance of showers and storms, a low in the mid-60s with mostly cloudy skies. Mostly sunny on Tuesday, high around 78 with isolated showers and storms. Isolated activity forecast to continue for Tuesday night, partly cloudy to dip back to around 63. I'm meteorologist Regina Kroll for Marquette's Rocking Eagle. Right now, it's 57 degrees.
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1: 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Open daily 8 to 4.
2: Patchy fog expected to develop in the early morning hours, partly cloudy with a low of 54. Patchy fog expected to continue through mid-morning on Friday, then sunshine with a high around 70. Passing clouds come back in as we head toward Friday night, we bottom out around 57. Then areas of showers and storms for Saturday, warmer with the high in the upper 70s, and a mix of sun and clouds throughout the day. Areas of showers and storms continue Saturday night, with increasing clouds and a low around 64. We'll see a high in the upper 70s again for Sunday. Showers and storms are likely, with mostly cloudy skies sticking around throughout the day. We'll still see showers and storms into Sunday night, mostly cloudy as we dip back to around 64. A high of 78 for Monday with a chance of showers and storms and mostly cloudy. Monday night's forecast also includes a chance of showers and storms, a low in the mid-60s with mostly cloudy skies. Mostly sunny on Tuesday, a high around 78 with isolated showers and storms. Isolated activity forecast to continue for Tuesday night, partly cloudy to dip back to around 63. I'm meteorologist Regina Kroll for Marquette's Rocking Eagle. Right now, it's 58 degrees.

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1: This Upper Michigan weather forecast is brought to you by Marquette GMC. 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
2: Sunny today, highs top out near 70 degrees, winds northeast around 5 miles per hour. Tonight, clear to partly cloudy, lows drop to 57. Winds turn to the southwest around 5 miles per hour. Saturday, clouds will be on the increase, chance for afternoon showers and storms, highs warm into the upper 70s. Winds remain southwest around 5 miles per hour. Saturday night, mostly cloudy, shower and storm chances continue, lows fall back to 64. Winds south, 5 to 10. Looking at to Sunday, it remains mostly cloudy, shower and storm chances remain in the forecast. Highs reach 76. Sunday night, any showers and early. Otherwise, mainly cloudy. Lows head back down to 64. Monday, lots more cloudiness. Shower and storm chances redevelop. Highs climb to the upper 70s. Then shower and storm chances continue early Monday night. I'm Phil Jensko for Marquette's Rocking Eagle.
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2: Sunny today. Highs top out near 70 degrees. Winds northeast around 5 miles per hour. Tonight, clear to partly cloudy. Lows drop to 57. Winds turn to the southwest around 5 miles per hour. Saturday, clouds will be on the increase. Chance for afternoon showers and storms. Highs warm into the upper 70s. Winds remain southwest around 5 miles per hour. Saturday night, mostly cloudy. Shower and storm chances continue. Lows fall back to 64. Winds south 5 to 10. Looking at to Sunday, it remains mostly cloudy. Shower and storm chances remain in the forecast. Highs reach 76. Sunday night, any showers and early, otherwise mainly cloudy, lows head back down to 64. Monday, lots more cloudiness, shower and storm chances redevelop, highs climb to the upper 70s, then shower and storm chances continue early Monday night. I'm Phil Jensko for Marquette's Rocking Eagle. Right now it's 59.

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1: Sunny today. Highs top out near 70 degrees. Winds northeast around 5 miles per hour. Tonight, clear to partly cloudy. Lows drop to 57. Winds turn to the southwest around 5 miles per hour. Saturday, clouds will be on the increase. Chance for afternoon showers and storms. Highs warm into the upper 70s. Winds remain southwest around 5 miles per hour. Saturday night, mostly cloudy. Shower and storm chances continue. Lows fall back to 64. Winds south 5 to 10. Looking at to Sunday, it remains mostly cloudy. Shower and storm chances remain in the forecast. Highs reach 76. Sunday night, any showers and early. Otherwise, mainly cloudy. Lows head back down to 64. Monday, lots more cloudiness. Shower and storm chances redevelop. Highs climb to the upper 70s. Then shower and storm chances continue early Monday night. I'm Phil Jensko for Marquette's Rocking Eagle. Right now, it's 59.
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still trying to get out and work like everybody else, you know. You know, it's a fun job, but it's still a job. There's going to be another cat coming out looking like me, sounding like me next year. I know this. It'll be a flip side to what you did. Somebody else trying to spin off like some, you know,

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2: One of the most important natural resources for the Anishinaabe has always been the maple tree. Evidence shows that the indigenous peoples of this land have tapped trees and processed sap long before the Europeans arrived into the region. The Anishinaabe word for maple syrup is Zisabukadabo, and many tribes have traditions, ceremonies, and rituals based around the maple tree and the sap it produces. And it's not just a sweet treat. Maple syrup is a pretty healthy sugar. It has good amounts of manganese and zinc, as well as iron, potassium, and calcium. It's also a great source of antioxidants, and it's pretty easy to make yourself. It usually requires around 40 gallons of sap to produce a finished gallon of maple syrup. You can also make candy-like products or sugar using a similar boiling process. Historically, after processing, the indigenous peoples would trade the syrup, candy, or sugar they produced, or they would consume it themselves. Every maple syrup season, which is in early spring, members of the KBIC tap the trees in the same areas that their ancestors have been tapping for generations. To allow practices such as this to continue, the KBIC has established a natural resources department that is tasked to protect the land, wildlife, and waters within the KBIC territory. The department works with many different organizations such as the EPA, the U.S. Department of Agriculture, the Bureau of Indian Affairs, and many others to achieve their goals. Under the environmental section of the KBIC strategic plan, there are 7 points listed. They work to achieve the following: that the waters of Lake Superior, inland lakes and streams are the cleanest in the world, that the reservation is clean and free of blight and litter, and people from all walks of life can come and enjoy the beauty of our reservation, that the reservation has a land use plan to assist in development, to manage our forests for sustainability and profit, and to honor our traditions and culture through the preservation of our homelands. To learn more, you can visit nrd.kbic-nsn.gov.
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11: Sunny today, highs top out near 70 degrees, winds northeast around 5 miles per hour. Tonight, clear to partly cloudy, lows drop to 57, winds turn to the southwest around 5 miles per hour. Saturday, clouds will be on the increase, chance for afternoon showers and storms, highs warm into the upper 70s, winds remain southwest around 5 miles per hour. Saturday night, mostly cloudy. Shower and storm chances continue. Lows fall back to 64. Winds south 5 to 10. Looking at to Sunday, it remains mostly cloudy. Shower and storm chances remain in the forecast. Highs reach 76. Sunday night, any showers and early. Otherwise, mainly cloudy. Lows head back down to 64. Monday, lots more cloudiness. Shower and storm chances redevelop. Highs climb to the upper 70s. Then shower and storm chances continue early Monday night. I'm Phil Jensko for Marquette's Rocking Eagle.
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1: Sunny today, highs top out near 70 degrees, winds northeast around 5 miles per hour. Tonight, clear to partly cloudy, lows drop to 57. Winds turn to the southwest around 5 miles per hour. Saturday, clouds will be on the increase, chance for afternoon showers and storms, highs warm into the upper 70s. Winds remain southwest around 5 miles per hour. Saturday night, mostly cloudy, shower and storm chances continue, lows fall back to 64. Winds south, 5 to 10. Looking at to Sunday, it remains mostly cloudy, shower and storm chances remain in the forecast, highs reach 76. Sunday night, any showers and early, otherwise mainly cloudy, lows head back down to 64. Monday, lots more cloudiness, shower and storm chances redevelop, highs climb to the upper 70s. Then shower and storm chances continue early Monday night. I'm Phil Jensko for Marquette's Rocking Eagle.
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4: 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Rockin' Eagle. In your car, in the office, or with your brother's girlfriend. 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The Rockin' Eagle.

0: Mitch Bolo here for Eagle Radio. In the studio today, we have a special guest, Celeste Hendrickson, Executive Director of Berrigan County Shelter Home. Celeste, welcome to the studio.
1: Thank you. Thank you for having me.
0: Thanks for being here. Before we talk about the shelter home, tell us a little bit about yourself.
1: Well, I've been the executive director here at the shelter home for about 2.5 years now. I'm a survivor myself, so it's deep, you know, personal for me. And I'm just really happy to be in the position I am to be able to help survivors.
0: All right. Are you from the Berrigan-Lance area?
1: Ontonagon originally.
0: Ontonagon. Mm-hmm. Okay. Very
1: cool. Fifth generation Uper.
0: Nice. There
1: yes.
0: you go.
1: Yes.
0: All right, so let's talk a little bit about what you've had going on. Or no, first of all, before we talk about the latest happenings, give us a general rundown and tell us about the Berrigan County Shelter Home.
1: Sure. So we do services for domestic violence victims. So anybody that has been in an abusive relationship, marriage, that kind of thing, they can reach out to us. We operate a 24/7 helpline. We have emergency shelter for people that are fleeing. We help with a lot of legal advocacy, so going to court with people who have experienced domestic violence, whether that's through the criminal court system or the family court system. A lot of times there's child custody issues and such as a result. We just do so many different kinds of advocacy with our clients, helping people find safe, affordable housing. We help provide personal care items and clothing, because most of the time when somebody flees a situation like that, a lot of the time they're leaving with nothing but the clothes on their back. So we help people recover their documentation, you know, their birth certificates and such, you know, help find clothing for their children, everything that we can to help them get back on their feet after such a traumatic experience.
0: Wow, I mean, yeah, can't imagine just leaving with the clothes in your back. Where is the shelter home located?
1: It's located in Launce, and we also have our outreach office that anyone can come in and say hi and check out more about what we do or what we offer. And our outreach office is located in the American Legion building.

0: Now we can talk about some of the latest happenings. You just had a big raffle drawing this week, right?
1: We did, and it was a lot of fun. We called it our Summer Fun Raffle, and it was basically designed with the idea of families spending time together and having that stronger bond. That's a sort of a prevention method, right, for domestic violence. And also for the survivors that are coming out of those relationships, we hear that, you know, what they really need is to have that connection, reconnect with their children without their abuse present. So we put together this huge basket that we were selling raffle tickets for all summer long. There was over $1,200 in prizes in this basket, and everything was family orientated. We had laser tag for up to 16 people, gift certificate for that, restaurant gift certificates, gas cards, fishing items, all sorts of stuff. So that was really exciting. We drew the winner this week, and the local community member, Mary, won the basket, and she was just thrilled, all smiles all day for it.
0: Well, congratulations to Mary.
1: Yes.
0: Now, taking a look ahead in the schedule, the next event is coming up Thursday, October 22nd at the Whirligig in Lawrence. It's the Purple Warrior Celebration. Tell us about that.
1: Yes. So October is Domestic Violence Awareness Month. So we are celebrating that this year again with our Purple Warrior Celebration, and the event is going to be out at the Whirligig in Lawrence, which anybody who's eaten out there knows that the food is just delicious every time. Dan does a great job, takes really good care of us. We will have a buffet dinner, and we'll have basket raffles during the event, and then of course we have Tom Catlin joining us for the evening, and he's just a local favorite. He was a really great fit for the event last year. If you want to come out dancing, that's absolutely welcome, but you know, it's a nice background for a good time.

0: Now, why is it called the Purple Warrior Celebration?
1: So purple is the color for domestic violence awareness, and we often refer to people who have experienced domestic violence as either survivors or victims, and not everybody likes those terms. And we really think that they're warriors in their own right, because it takes an incredible amount of strength and resilience to experience and live through something like that, and then to recover afterwards. The healing is such an entire fight in itself. In addition to the survivors that we really want to celebrate, we also want to give recognition to all of our community members that are Purple Warriors that don't always know that they are. Those are the people like our advocates who sit with survivors that are going through some of their hardest moments of their lives. That could be our local law enforcement that does such a great job at protecting our victims, the people that are experiencing this, and helping them get to safety, our court professionals, our mental health professionals, just so many different areas where survivors' lives are being impacted by the community members that they're facing.
0: Who is invited to the Purple Warrior Celebration?
1: Absolutely anyone. If you believe that domestic violence is wrong, if you want to support survivors, if you want to celebrate the accomplishments of your local nonprofit, and if you want to come out for a good dinner and, like I said, put your dancing shoes on, that's absolutely, please join us. That's open to anybody.
0: It's the Purple Warrior Celebration through the Berrio County Shelter Home Thursday, October 22nd at the Whirligig in Lawrence from 5:30 to 8:30. Now, let's talk a little bit about that event. Is all the proceeds are going right back into the services and survivors and stuff, right?
1: That's right. Proceeds from events like this that the shelter operates help support our staffing costs. That's putting an advocate in court with a client or helping transport somebody to a necessary medical appointment. It also often helps support direct financial support for survivors. So, when survivors are coming into shelter, they often have nothing but the clothes on their back, and they need things. And so it costs money to get a replacement birth certificate, a replacement social security card for your child, that kind of thing. So any funds that we raise through events or raffles go directly to that.
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9: Sunny today, highs top out near 70 degrees, winds northeast around 5 miles per hour. Tonight, clear to partly cloudy, lows drop to 57. Winds turn to the southwest around 5 miles per hour. Saturday, clouds will be on the increase, chance for afternoon showers and storms, highs warm into the upper 70s. Winds remain southwest around 5 miles per hour. Saturday night, mostly cloudy. Shower and storm chances continue. Lows fall back to 64. Winds south 5 to 10. Looking at to Sunday, it remains mostly cloudy. Shower and storm chances remain in the forecast. Highs reach 76. Sunday night, any showers end early. Otherwise, mainly cloudy. Lows head back down to 64. Monday, lots more cloudiness. Shower and storm chances redevelop. Highs climb to the upper 70s. Then shower and storm chances continue early Monday night. I'm Phil Jensko for Marquette's Rocking Eagle.
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0: Yeah, I mean, so you go to this event, you are directly helping another human being right there.
1: Absolutely.
0: Now, with that being said, the tickets and the meal tickets and the raffle tickets, those are going to be on sale throughout the month of September, correct?
1: That's right, and into October, until October 15th. And we're doing a large 50-50 raffle that we'll be selling the raffle tickets for that leading up to the event, in addition to the basket raffles during the event.
0: All right, and where can you get those?
1: You can find information or buy tickets through our Facebook page. You can visit our website at bcshelter.org and purchase your tickets online. You can come into our outreach office and pick up your tickets there. And also watch out for our advocates doing pop-up spaces around town in the grocery stores and at the hospital and such. And they always have tickets for sale with them, too.
0: All right, let's go ahead and throw out the phone number for the shelter as well.
1: If you are in crisis and in need of help, you can always reach us at our 24/7 helpline. That's 906-524-7078. You can also reach our administrative office or our outreach office at 524-7079.
0: All right. Very good. Now, something else that I'd kind of heard about here is that the shelter also received a sizable grant lately, which went into some work at the shelter. What kind of work was done?
1: Yes, absolutely. We were really excited to be selected for a MSHDA grant this year that awarded us $223,000 to basically fix up a very old building. As many of the buildings in the UP, our actual shelter house was built at some undetermined 1900 time. So it was really in need of updating. And we actually have went through and replaced or updated all of our electrical systems throughout the building, all of our plumbing, our main sewer and water lines. We're doing new siding, weather-resistant siding, and structural improvements to make sure that the shelter can continue to be here for all of the generations to come.
0: Yeah, I mean, that just sounds good, too. I mean, sometimes these people are leaving uncomfortable situations, so to come somewhere comfortable, it just helps the journey.
1: And that's what matters to us the most, is that our survivors coming into shelter are comfortable, feel safe, are welcomed with open arms, and, you know, really have a trauma-informed healing space for them and their children.
0: All right, one more time, we're talking to Celeste from the Barry County Shelter Home. We're promoting the Purple Warrior Celebration coming up Thursday, October 22nd, 5:30 to 8:30 at the Whirligig in Launce. Any last words to the listeners before we sign off?
1: I hope to see all those Purple Warriors show up to our event.
0: Thank you for being here.
1: Thank you.

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1: Sunny today, highs top out near 70 degrees, winds northeast around 5 miles per hour. Tonight, clear to partly cloudy, lows drop to 57. Winds turn to the southwest around 5 miles per hour. Saturday, clouds will be on the increase, chance for afternoon showers and storms, highs warm into the upper 70s. Winds remain southwest around 5 miles per hour. Saturday night, mostly cloudy, shower and storm chances continue, lows fall back to 64. Winds south, 5 to 10. Looking at to Sunday, it remains mostly cloudy, shower and storm chances remain in the forecast. Highs reach 76. Sunday night, any showers and early. Otherwise, mainly cloudy. Lows head back down to 64. Monday, lots more cloudiness. Shower and storm chances redevelop. Highs climb to the upper 70s. Then shower and storm chances continue early Monday night. I'm Phil Jensko for Marquette's Rocking Eagle.
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0: This is Mitch Bolo for Eagle Radio. In the studio today, we have a special guest. 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
1: Thank you for having me.
0: Glad to have you here. First of all, tell us a little bit about who you are outside of work.
1: Sure. I'd like to first introduce myself in my native language. Yate she Sofina Calderon yinashie ki ani nishlendo lukatene bashishchin ashihin tashichedo trabahan tashinale. Just pretty much introducing myself in my Navajo language. I am Dene from the Navajo Nation and a family physician and a transplant from Arizona to the UP.
0: Very cool. Glad to hear your language. You know, a lot of time we hear Anishinaabe around here, and that's obviously a little different different section of language, which to me is always fascinating because, you know, a lot of people try to group tribes together, but that's a completely different language right there.
1: Yeah, completely different sounding.
0: Very cool. Tell us a little bit about your language. Where did you learn your language from?
1: I learned from my parents and my grandparents. Spent a lot of time on the Navajo Nation back growing up, and my grandparents didn't speak English growing up, so my parents were very, very adamant about us learning the language as well growing up.
0: Very glad to hear that. Okay, so today we are here to talk about the Mobile Mammography Unit, which will be coming to Baraga County September 14th through the 16th. First of all, tell us a little bit about the unit.
1: So the Mobile Medical Unit, or it's a Mobile Mammography Unit that has been brought to us through Corwell Health through the Betty Ford Foundation, and bringing breast cancer screening to remote areas of Michigan and especially the UP.
0: And describe what it looks like. But physically, what is this unit?
1: So it's pretty much a humongous RV bus, and
0: okay,
1: it's been modified to have a waiting room within the unit, as well as the back end is a huge screening room for a mammography system is installed in there, and a tech does your mammogram screening right in the unit.
0: Wow, very cool. I'm going to ask, because it's been a hot summer, is there AC in it?
1: Yes, there is.
0: So it'll be
1: nice and cool.
0: Nice and comfortable. Very good. And where's this going to be parked at?
1: It's actually going to be parked in front of the KBIC Health System right up on the hill here in Baraga.
0: All right. And do you know the times that this will be available for people?
1: Yes. So the unit on the 14th and 15th, Monday and Tuesday, will be there from 8 a.m. to 4 p.m. And then on the third day, on the 16th, it'll be there up until 2:30 p.m.

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10: Sunny today, highs top out near 70 degrees, winds northeast around 5 miles per hour. Tonight, clear to partly cloudy, lows drop to 57. Winds turn to the southwest around 5 miles per hour. Saturday, clouds will be on the increase, chance for afternoon showers and storms, highs warm into the upper 70s, winds remain southwest around 5 miles per hour. Saturday night, mostly cloudy, shower and storm chances continue, lows fall back to 64, winds south 5 to 10. Looking at to Sunday, it remains mostly cloudy, shower and storm chances remain in the forecast, highs reach 76. Sunday night, any showers and early. Otherwise, mainly cloudy, lows head back down to 64. Monday, lots more cloudiness, shower and storm chances redevelop, highs climb to the upper 70s. Then shower and storm chances continue early Monday night. I'm Phil Jensko for Marquette's Rocking Eagle. Right now it's 56.

0: Now, who needs to be screened and how periodically do they need to be screened?
1: Yes, so mammogram screenings should begin for all women starting at age 40. And with the discussion between them and their PCP or primary care provider, they typically decide if it should be every year or every 2 years. They should at least be getting it every 2 years. And some women, especially with family history, should be starting possibly sooner than age 40, depending on their family history. And, you know, even every year if it runs in their family as well. So not just breast cancer, but even including ovarian cancer history.
0: Okay. And you know what? I'm kind of assuming that everybody knows what that is, but, you know, there might be people out there that never heard that word before. Can you actually explain what mammography?
1: Yes. So mammography is a digital way to be able to screen for breast cancer in the breast tissue. So it's a huge unit that compresses the breast tissue within the machine to get really good pictures. Actually, the mammogram unit that comes does 3D screening,
0: wow,
1: which is a new technology added in to be able to detect these lumps much sooner, and just adds another dimension to the way that it the screening is happening, and being able to, you know, add into the mix of trying to find lumps and masses sooner and do further testing on it if it's needed. But it's a nice, convenient way to get the screening done every year or every 2 years and be able to detect something soon enough that we can do something about it much sooner than waiting down the road if it's too late.
0: Yeah, and can you expand on that a little bit? I mean, talk a little bit about the importance of, you know, being screened.
1: Yeah, so breast cancer is actually pretty much one of the leading causes of cancers in general, and it's one of the ones that, you know, one of the statistics they put out there is that 1 in 8 women in their lifetime will be diagnosed with breast cancer. So that's a pretty large number, and it's quite common. And so we always, you know, every medical visit, we're always double checking for within our routine visits with women that we do see. After age 40, did you get your mammogram this year? Did you get it this year? You know, can we put the referral in for you? Because it is so common that, you know, it's such an easy thing to do and get done. I know many women are very nervous about getting it done. You know, a lot of women can often find it a painful procedure because of the compression involved in the breast tissue that they do to get the best pictures out of it. But, you know, the sooner we can find it, we can be able to do something about it and treat it much sooner at an early stage.

home.

0: Okay, and you know, here's another question. Minus, you know, the wait time, how long does this process take?
1: So for the mobile unit, it actually is pretty quick. It instead of presenting to a radiology department in a hospital and kind of sitting in a cold, dark waiting room somewhere, you know, this mobile unit sort of makes a really good. I've told a lot of my patients it's the mammogram party, and so you know, a lot of women come together and they actually add on a lot of great education to it and give out goodies and, you know, little gifts and prizes to the women that show up, and we get, you know, go away with some educational materials as well as little gifts and things. And so checking in to getting screened before the going into the machine to get the screening done, it's probably about 15 minutes, and then the testing itself takes another 10.
0: Okay.
1: But I think overall you should be in and out within 30 minutes.
0: So for those that work, you can almost do this on lunch break.
1: Exactly, yep.
0: All right, so how can people sign up?
1: So the signups are, we're encouraging people to call in to Amanda, who is our lead nurse at the KBIC Health System, and get in touch with her because she's doing the scheduling for our mobile unit that day. And, you know, and we also have plenty of room for walk-ins. So a lot of people who forgot to get signed up are, you know, they show up and join the party and get screened and get everything done really quickly. So there is some room and a window for walk-ins as well. So,
0: all right. Do you have the phone number somebody could call?
1: Yes. So the phone number is 906-353-4511. And that's the direct line to Amanda to leave a message, and she'll call you back to get you scheduled for that mammogram screening.
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0: And who is this open to?
1: So our mobile unit is open to not just our tribal community, but the rest of the community, which makes the party even larger. So it's not just for our patients in the health system, but all of our tribal members, descendants, and the rest of the community that we live in that are able to come on out and join the party and get their mammograms done.
0: That's cool. That's what I like to see, and that's what the tribe is all about, too, not just helping our people. It's our community.
1: Yep. We live within a larger community, and it's just not made of just tribal members.
0: Any last words to the listeners before we sign off?
1: Continue to follow up with your healthcare maintenance. We have plenty of people that we see that tend to miss out on opportunities for other screenings besides just breast cancer screening, but encouraging all of our family members to follow up on the rest of their screenings, such as colon cancer screening. There's the breast cancer we just talked about, as well as getting screened for diabetes, getting their lab work done, and just checking in on your overall health and making sure you at least get to, in touch with your primary care provider at least once per year.
0: Yeah, and you're speaking straight to me. I'm 39 this year, so I'm telling myself that 40 is the age where I'm going to, you know, do all that because it's important.
1: Yeah, and especially with Native people, you know, there are a lot of conditions that run in our communities that, you know, as Native people, we have higher rates of diabetes. And, you know, we talk a lot about cancer and the higher rates of cancers with Native people, but, you know, diabetes, high cholesterol, heart disease, all of those things, you know, it's really important to check in, you know, at especially even younger than 40 to start getting those labs checked and making sure that, you know, if we're finding a risk and a trend that we're trending toward diabetes or higher cholesterol numbers, it's important to get all of those things checked and make sure that we're making the correct changes to be able to be on the right path.
0: Absolutely. Well, thank you very much for being here. Thank you for the information, and thank you for all that you do for our community.
1: Thank you.

0: Mitch Bolo here for Eagle Radio. In the studio today, we have a special guest, Greg Alessandroni, a.k.a. The Dogfather. Greg, welcome to the studio.
1: Thanks, Mitch.
0: Glad to have you here.
1: Glad to be here.
0: First of all, you got to give us that basic rundown. Who are you and where do you come from?
1: So I'm Greg Alessandroni from Ironwood, originally, but I've been in Launce for 45 years or so.
0: Okay.
1: So, yeah.
0: And tell us a little bit about your family and what do you like to do for fun, some hobbies and stuff before we get to business.
1: Well, when we're not busy working and doing the food truck, we like to fish, go boating.
0: Okay, an outdoorsman.
1: Oh, yeah.
0: Very cool. Okay, so now let's talk about the Dogfather, which is a food truck.
1: Yep.
0: And Dogfather specializes in hot dogs. Tell us a little bit about that menu.
1: Oh, the hot dogs, the brats. We do all kinds of different names of the hot dogs, like the Pacino, the Vito. We kind of frame it, with the Godfather.
0: Yeah, and I love the theme. Even the truck has the colors. You got the font. You got the merch.
1: Yeah.
0: So tell us a little bit. Give us an example of which one of your dogs is and what comes on it.
1: Okay, so the Corleone is probably one of the most famous. That would be with chili cheese, Fritos, and peppers on top.
0: And that's on top of a hot dog.
1: Oh, yeah.
0: And tell us a little bit about your the hot dogs and the brats. What kind of product do you use?
1: All Volvers.
0: Volvers, so the king of meats.
1: We have to. Oh, yeah.
0: Absolutely.
1: Is there any other?
0: Heck no. Man, when I was younger, I used to live in Arizona, and my grandma, when she'd come visit, she'd bring me Volvers hot dogs because like anything but.
1: Yes.
0: So now I know that you're going to be up at the Ojibwe Casino for our employee picnic next week.
1: Yep.
0: But what's the next public event you'll be working?
1: We will be in Ontonagon for Labor Day, the parade on Sunday, and then car show on Saturday.
0: Very good. Like, what kind of hours will you be running there?
1: Well, pretty much all day for the car show. It starts at, I think, 9 till about 3 o'clock. So we'll be there till then, and then get up in the morning and do the parade. So, yeah, it's one of our favorites.
0: About how many dogs and brats do you go through in a typical day, would you say?
1: Oh, for there, that'll be like probably 300 hot dogs.
0: 300 hot dogs. And how do you tell
1: 300 buns, so that means hot dogs and brats.
2: This Upper Michigan weather forecast is brought to you by the Falling Rock Cafe and Bookstore in Munising, one of the coolest craft coffee shops in Michigan. Open daily 8 to 4. Here's Marquette City Police Patrol Captain Jim Finkbeiner with advice on what not to do when you head to a city beach this summer.
3: A couple things to remember on the beach, too, is that no dogs are allowed. There's only a couple of areas in town that dogs can be, and once again, they still need to be on a leash. You know, there's plenty of garbage barrels, so no littering, no alcohol is allowed on the beach, no fires, and no smoking. Now, that sounds like this big, long list of things you can't do, but honestly, if you think about what those are on those lists, those are things just to make sure that everybody enjoys their time. Nobody wants to have smoking going on around them, especially if you have young kids. The alcohol on the beach, that just kind of lends itself, especially on a hot day, for things to not go as well sometimes. So those are just some basic behavior things that, once again, are just designed for everybody to be able to have a good time and not have to worry about that.
2: This safety message is brought to you by Anytime Fitness in Harvey, St. Michael Catholic Church in Marquette.

0: and Willie's Tire Shop of Ishpeming and Marquette.
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6: 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The Rockin' Eagle.

0: Stayed.
1: And tell us a little bit about your process. How do you cook the dogs? How do you warm them? And tell us a little bit about the truck and your operation.
2: Yeah, well, we do the bratwurst. We cook them in beer. And then we put them on the grill, and then we put them back in the beer to hold them.
1: Those are a few of my favorite words.
2: Oof, they're so good.
1: Yes, I love it.
2: And then we do boil the hot dogs. So when you boil 300 hot dogs, they start tasting better and better.
1: Okay.
2: Oh, yeah.
1: So it's like its own little hot dog broth?
2: People are like, how did you cook that hot dog? I can't get it to taste like that. Well, that's why.
1: Okay. I don't mean to have you give away the trade secrets here.
2: Well,
1: but
2: who's going to cook 300 hot dogs?
1: Yeah, that they just start saying, put that hot dog water in the fridge. We're using that next time.
2: That's a good idea.
1: That might work out well. And I'm still curious more about this menu, too. Tell us a little bit about some of the other ingredients and toppings you might get on a dog that you might not typically think of being on a dog.
2: Pulled pork.
1: Pulled pork.
2: We do a pacino, it's called, with hot dog, pulled pork, coleslaw, and then some crispy onion, and then a drizzle of barbecue sauce.
1: Very good. What kind of barbecue sauce?
2: Can't tell you.
1: But it's a good one.
2: It's a secret.
1: There you go. Absolutely. That's the best way to say it. Family secret kept for generations.
2: Yeah.
1: And that's actually the dog that I like, too. I like that. I love a pulled pork sandwich, the barbecue, but then you put it on the Volworth's hot dog. The flavors just go. And tell us a little bit about how did you come up with this menu? How did you even come up with this idea?
2: That's my wife, Tracy.
1: Okay.
2: Oh, yeah. She came up with all of them. But we did the Dogfather because we always watched the Godfather movies.
1: Okay.
2: And my dad used to be, like, he'd dress up like the Godfather over in Hurley.
1: Oh, really?
2: He'd have a police chase and everything.
1: That's awesome.
2: So he did that every year. He loved the Godfather. I get them mixed up now. Dogfather, Godfather.
1: Yeah, yeah.
2: Well, just spelled really cool. Backwards.
1: Yeah. So that's really cool. So that's like an homage to your father. It's something that you have with your wife, and then you bring it to the dog. How did you decide on the hot dog then?
2: To do that for the food truck?
1: Yeah, like how did you just, I mean, you had the Godfather coming in.
2: My wife and my sister-in-law, Kristen, they wanted to do some hot dogs in a cart, you know.
1: Yeah.
2: And we ended up finding this little pop-up trailer.
1: Okay.
2: And we made it into a kitchen, actually, and we just started doing it.
1: Okay. So it just was kind of just a random spark of inspiration, let's do hot dogs.
2: Yep, added brats, and now we're doing mac and cheese with brisket.
1: Okay, just expand it from there. I love it.
2: Everybody loves that.

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0: All right, so, and then how long have you been in business now?
1: Probably 12 years now.
0: 12 years, man. I don't like how fast time is flying because I remember the first time I think I had the Pacino the first time.
2: It might have been
0: just because I was like, well, I got to get Al Pacino just because it's Al Pacino. And right. I was like, whoa, this is good. And actually, you know what? That changed my life. Because after that, now when we're at home, I don't just go for the ketchup and mustard sometimes. I'll put different things on my dogs.
1: Yeah, a lot of people do that.
0: So what have you learned over those 12 years? How is it different now compared to what it was like when you started?
1: We pick and choose where we go now because you can't always be working.
0: Yeah.
1: You got to enjoy life too, right?
0: So living with balance.
1: Yeah. Yeah,
0: okay.
1: Yeah.
0: And has the menu changed much over the years, or it's been pretty
1: well? We
0: close
1: we
0: to...
1: have added, like I said, the mac and cheese and brisket. No,
0: yeah,
1: most people get that.
0: Yeah,
1: and sell out.
0: So that one came late, and it's a big one.
1: Yeah, we
0: I
1: just
0: gotcha.
1: Started doing that. No, it's like, oh boy.
0: Okay, so tell us a little bit about your process with the brisket. Then tell us about your brisket meat.
1: So yeah, well, I can't tell you the secret to it.
0: No.
1: So we do the, you know, there's a layer of mac and cheese, you put a layer of brisket, another layer of mac and cheese, brisket, crunchy onions, some green onion, and then hot honey on top.
0: That hot honey. Yes. And if you want some, you're going to have to go check it out in Ontonagon on Labor Day weekend, right? And it's fun there. There's a lot of good events going on for that.
1: And we go to Beato and Trito's too.
0: Oh, yeah.
1: We just haven't had the time to do all that.
0: Oh, yeah.
1: We're both working.
0: I know anybody in our listening area, if they haven't already stopped and had a dog from you, they've seen you somewhere because you're all over the place.
1: We've been here.
0: So if you've been wondering what that that Godfather looking hot dog stand is, now you know, and you got to stop.
1: That's right.
0: And with that being said, I know you don't do this on your own. You mentioned it yourself. Any shout outs for anyone else involved in the venture?
1: My wife Tracy for sure, and then my mother in law Pat helps us out, and then Victor, my nephew. Kids are natural at it. So.
0: All right.
1: So when we do a bigger events, we need help, you know.
0: Oh, yeah.
1: We're getting old.
0: Well, I mean, it's just, even if you're young, it's tough. I mean, there's so many
1: even
0: people.
1: Even when you're young, that's right.
0: So any last words before we sign off?
1: I can't think of any, but I'd like to say thanks to all our customers, man. Very, very generous.
0: There you go.
1: Love you guys.
0: And you are on Facebook. You can be, people can find you on Facebook.
1: Yep, that's the way to get a hold of us.
0: All right, very good.
1: Messenger.
0: Perfect, because if people want you to come to their event, Messenger, get a hold of you, we'll set it up, and the Dog Father's on his way.
1: Yep, sounds good.
0: All right, thanks for being here today.
1: Thanks, Mitch.

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0: Here's Marquette Police Patrol Captain Jim Finkbeiner with a reminder that a new city law says you can't ride any kind of bikes on downtown or 3rd Street sidewalks.
1: In the downtown area, the DDA area, which includes Washington Street from Lakeshore to 7th, 3rd Street from Fair to Berryga, and South Front Street from Ridge to Berryga. Those streets are considered the downtown areas. Those sidewalks, you can't ride a bike. And really any mobility device. That means e-bikes, scooters, electric skateboards, all those type of things. You can't ride those on the sidewalks in those particular sidewalks ever. Take the caveat that a mobility device also includes wheelchairs, electric wheelchairs. That, of course, is always allowed. That's an ADA, and we would never restrict that. So anybody that's in a wheelchair, electric wheelchair, obviously you have the right to be on the sidewalk. That is never in question. But e-bikes, pedal bikes, scooters, whether they're electrified or not, all those type of things, Segways, none of that can be on the sidewalks in those areas like I just reiterated.
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0: e-bike can use it along with skateboards, one wheels, or any kind of e-mobility device. What they're focusing on now is the behavior of the operator. It's more about, are they driving it and operating it safely? So we have, you know, the ordinance covers our ability to enforce people that are driving recklessly, too fast, that kind of thing. Part of the ordinance too. I mean, the bike cannot carry any more than it's built to carry. So you can't have three or four people on a bike that's built for one or sometimes two. Some of the bigger e-bikes do have foot pegs in the back and a seat that'll accommodate an extra rider. But for the most part, keep one on a bike and ride it safely. That's really all we're asking for.
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Hancock's Rock is Marquette's Rock. We're the UP's Rock. 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
11: Quiet weather as we finish out the work week, but we'll see some unsettled weather move into the area this weekend, bringing with it a bit of cloud cover as well as chance of showers and thunderstorms off and on throughout the area. This instability looks to continue into early next week as well, keeping that chance of showers and thunderstorms in our forecast here for Monday and Tuesday. Taking a closer look at our forecast, lots of sunshine, high of 71. Tonight could see some fog developing, low near 57. On Saturday, we'll have occasional sun, chance of showers and thunderstorms, high of 77. Saturday night, cloudy, chance of showers and storms, low of 63. Chance of seeing some rain on Sunday. Mainly cloudy, high near 76. Sunday night, chance of showers and storms, low near 64. Chance of showers and storms on Monday, with a high of 80. Chance of showers and storms Monday night, low 65. I'm Laura Lockwood from Marquette's Rocking Eagle. Right now, 67.
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14: 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So I'll keep you close. Keep my secret.

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2: Quiet weather as we finish out the work week, but we'll see some unsettled weather move into the area this weekend, bringing with it a bit of cloud cover as well as chance of showers and thunderstorms off and on throughout the area. This instability looks to continue into early next week as well, keeping that chance of showers and thunderstorms in our forecast here for Monday and Tuesday. Taking a closer look at our forecast, lots of sunshine, high of 71. Tonight could see some fog developing, low near 57. On Saturday, we'll have occasional sun, chance of showers and thunderstorms, high of 77. Saturday night, cloudy, chance of showers and storms, low of 63. Chance of seeing some rain on Sunday. Mainly cloudy, high near 76. Sunday night, chance of showers and storms, low near 64. Chance of showers and storms on Monday, with a high of 80. Chance of showers and storms Monday night, low of 65. I'm Laura Lockwood from Marquette's Rocking Eagle. Right now, 69.
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6: This Upper Michigan weather forecast is brought to you by Midtown Bakery in beautiful downtown Negaunee. They're not ordinary, they're extraordinary.
7: Quiet weather as we finish out the work week, but we'll see some unsettled weather move into the area this weekend, bringing with it a bit of cloud cover as well as chance of showers and thunderstorms off and on throughout the area. This instability looks to continue into early next week as well, keeping that chance of showers and thunderstorms in our forecast here for Monday and Tuesday. Taking a closer look at our forecast, lots of sunshine, high of 71. Tonight could see some fog developing, low near 57. On Saturday, we'll have occasional sun, chance of showers and thunderstorms, high of 77. Saturday night, cloudy, chance of showers and storms, low of 63. Chance of seeing some rain on Sunday. Mainly cloudy, high near 76. Sunday night, chance of showers and storms, low near 64. Chance of showers and storms on Monday, with a high of 80. Chance of showers and storms Monday night, low of 65. I'm Laura Lockwood from Marquette's Rocking Eagle. Right now, 71.
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2: Quiet weather as we finish out the work week, but we'll see some unsettled weather move into the area this weekend, bringing with it a bit of cloud cover as well as chance of showers and thunderstorms off and on throughout the area. This instability looks to continue into early next week as well, keeping that chance of showers and thunderstorms in our forecast here for Monday and Tuesday. Taking a closer look at our forecast, lots of sunshine, high of 71. Tonight could see some fog developing, low near 57. On Saturday, we'll have occasional sun, chance of showers and thunderstorms, high of 77. Saturday night, cloudy, chance of showers and storms, low of 63. Chance of seeing some rain on Sunday. Mainly cloudy, high near 76. Sunday night, chance of showers and storms, low near 64. Chance of showers and storms on Monday, with a high of 80. Chance of showers and storms Monday night, low of 65. I'm Laura Lockwood from Marquette's Rocking Eagle. Right now, 71.
3: Here's Marquette City Police Patrol Captain Jim Finkbeiner with advice on what not to do when you head to a city beach this summer.
4: A couple things to remember on the beach, too, is that no dogs are allowed. There's only a couple of areas in town that dogs can be, and once again, they still need to be on a leash. You know, there's plenty of garbage barrels, so no littering, no alcohol is allowed on the beach, no fires, and no smoking. Now, that sounds like this big, long list of things you can't do, but honestly, if you think about what those are on those lists, those are things just to make sure that everybody enjoys their time. Nobody wants to have smoking going on around them, especially if you have young kids. The alcohol on the beach, that just kind of lends itself, especially on a hot day, for things to not go as well sometimes. So those are just some basic behavior things that, once again, are just designed for everybody to be able to have a good time and not have to worry about that.
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7: Quiet weather as we finish out the work week, but we'll see some unsettled weather move into the area this weekend, bringing with it a bit of cloud cover as well as chance of showers and thunderstorms off and on throughout the area. This instability looks to continue into early next week as well, keeping that chance of showers and thunderstorms in our forecast here for Monday and Tuesday. Taking a closer look at our forecast, lots of sunshine, high of 71. Tonight could see some fog developing, low near 57. On Saturday, we'll have occasional sun, chance of showers and thunderstorms, high of 77. Saturday night, cloudy, chance of showers and storms, low of 63. Chance of seeing some rain on Sunday. Mainly cloudy, high near 76. Sunday night, chance of showers and storms, low near 64. Chance of showers and storms on Monday, with a high of 80. Chance of showers and storms Monday night, low 65. I'm Laura Lockwood from Marquette's Rocking Eagle. Right now, 73.
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0: Hey, hello everybody, this is Bob from the Habitat Restore. 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
1: A popular Marquette County trail system is getting an upgrade, and that is the subject of today's Did You Hear, presented by Enbridge. Life takes energy. So to find out more, we have asked Bob Hendrickson, who is the trail administrator for the Iron Ore Heritage Trail throughout Marquette County, to come in. And Bob, some people may not know this, but the trail's getting longer, isn't it?
9: It is, by 4.3 miles. So, yeah.
1: So explain exactly where it's getting longer.
9: Yeah, so the Lincoln Inland Extension has been on the docket for, I don't know, 10, 15 years now as part of the trail plan. And Carol Fulcher, Don Britton, Jim Thomas were really working hard to make this all happen. It finally got a grant back in 2022. But we got really stacked up with COVID projects, so this is finally coming to fruition now.
1: And have you felt or heard that there was a demand to extend it east?
9: Yeah, there is always, so where it terminates right now, our terminus is at Cabagam Road. Mm-hmm. There's a small pocket park there, and that's actually named after Don Britton now, who is our former chair. And but it could use a little bit more work. And also, adding it out to Lincoln Land, the extension to the sculpture park, really gives it much more of a destination. So it'll give people, that much further to go. It'll also improve the ORV trail that's currently existing there, too. So we're looking forward to have that happen.
1: And if I'm not mistaken, the bike bike part of the trail is running right alongside or is part of the ORV trail?
9: Right. So the original plan had it running alongside, so it's going to be a separate trail. There is a county road out there that it's County Road BAA that had been not abandoned but not used. That got realigned, and then it turned out a lot of our projects was going to be like back and forth going across the trail, trying not to to conflict with the county road. It was just going to be too much of a working project. So we went back to the trust fund and said, hey, can we make this modification, improve the existing trail rather than building a whole new trail? It'll cost a lot less, and it'll be just as good a product. The one thing we want to make sure people are understanding that it is a multi-use trail. So there is motorized, non-motorized on the same corridor, and that everybody kind of plays by the courtesy rule of just, respecting the fellow trail users.
1: Because that's the same thing that is out on more of the western part of the trail as well, right?
9: Yeah, anywhere past West Ishpeming, Tilden Town, Township up to Ely, Humboldt, Republic, that's all already multi-use trail. Some of that area has been improved in Tilden and Republic. We're doing grade improvements on Ely and Humboldt to build that up. And then, you know, the goal is to finally get that to the point where we can put that crushed aggregate on it and have a really nice trail all the way from Republic out to Lincoln and Land.
1: The extension from the casino to Lincoln and Land, it's now underway, correct?
9: Correct. Yeah, there was a little bit of misinformation on social media about a week ago, and it's not done yet. The trail portion will be done probably in about a week and a half, and then the heavy equipment will be out there. They have to do, they're putting, I think last week they're at 2.5 miles, and they'll continue that on, and then this week they'll finish that out, and then next week fine grading. There'll also be a parking pad alongside the trail in Lincoln Land, which will be in the state corridor, and that's going to be an ADA accessible parking pad. It'll have some interpretive signs on there, a bench, and then a bicycle rack.
1: And I'm assuming that while the work is going on, you don't want people on the trail.
9: It's best not to. Okay. I mean, we're not closing the trail, but people understand that, you know, a dump truck takes up more than the width of the trail, you know, the graders, all this kind of stuff. So, yeah, anytime between 8 and 5 in the weekdays, there's going to be heavy equipment on the trail. Evenings, it's fine to go out there and check out, see what the progress is going. Weekends is safe, too. But we're really close to the end of it. So during the daytimes out there, we really encourage people not to go out and also not to expect this is what it's going to look like. It's going to be done in about a week and a half.
1: And when it's done in a week and a half or so, are you planning any kind of ceremony for it?
9: Yeah, well, it won't be right when it's done. We'll make arrangements with the state. We'll do a big, probably closer to October, when we get the vegetation and everything else kind of quieted down, and then make a celebration for it. But yeah, I definitely have to do a ribbon cutting on this one, get some of the old guard back out and get the new board in, and it'll be a big celebration.
1: Well, and it should be for the extension of the Iron Ore Heritage Trail. Bob Hendrickson, who is the administrator of that entire trail system, thanks for coming in and letting us know how you're growing.
9: Thank you, Jim. Appreciate it.
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0: UP's longest afternoon drive is the Copper Country's Rockin' Eagle, 98.7 and 106.9 Marquette. It is Big Michael Coppin with you. Welcome to another big old afternoon, Friday style. Man, that means the weekend is dead ahead.
1: This Upper Michigan weather forecast is brought to you by Marquette GMC. Whether you're looking for a vehicle to purchase, need maintenance, or have an unfortunate accident, they'll take care of you.
2: Quiet weather as we finish out the work week, but we'll see some unsettled weather move into the area this weekend, bringing with it a bit of cloud cover as well as chance of showers and thunderstorms off and on throughout the area. This instability looks to continue into early next week as well, keeping that chance of showers and thunderstorms in our forecast here for Monday and Tuesday. Taking a closer look at our forecast, lots of sunshine, high of 71. Tonight could see some fog developing, low near 57. On Saturday, we'll have occasional sun, chance of showers and thunderstorms, high of 77. Saturday night, cloudy, chance of showers and storms, low of 63. Chance of seeing some rain on Sunday. Mainly cloudy, high near 76. Sunday night, chance of showers and storms, low near 64. Chance of showers and storms on Monday, with a high of 80. Chance of showers and storms Monday night, low of 65. I'm Laura Lockwood from Marquette's Rocking Eagle. Right now, 73.
1: Marquette City Police Captain Jim Finkbeiner reminds you there are a few things to remember when you're going out to take your dog for a walk.
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0: control of my dog. 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He likes everybody. But we're still talking about animals. 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And we can't always predict everything. So just the safest and most conscientious thing we can do as a person with an animal is to help people feel safe around my animal. And that's to have them on a leash where you know you have control of them all the time.
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2: When you go on the road, it makes you crazy.

0: stay.
1: Here's Marquette Police Patrol Captain Jim Finkbeiner with a reminder that a new city law says you can't ride any kind of bikes on downtown or 3rd Street sidewalks.
2: In the downtown area, the DDA area, which includes Washington Street from Lakeshore to 7th, 3rd Street from Fair to Berryga, and South Front Street from Ridge to Berryga. Those streets are considered the downtown areas. Those sidewalks, you can't ride a bike. And really any mobility device. That means e-bikes, scooters, electric skateboards, all those type of things. You can't ride those on the sidewalks in those particular sidewalks ever. Take the caveat that a mobility device also includes wheelchairs, electric wheelchairs. That, of course, is always allowed. That's an ADA, and we would never restrict that. So anybody that's in a wheelchair, electric wheelchair, obviously you have the right to be on the sidewalk. That is never in question. But e-bikes, pedal bikes, scooters, whether they're electrified or not, all those type of things, Segways, none of that can be on the sidewalks in those areas like I just reiterated.
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8: Quiet weather as we finish out the work week, but we'll see some unsettled weather move into the area this weekend, bringing with it a bit of cloud cover as well as chance of showers and thunderstorms off and on throughout the area. This instability looks to continue into early next week as well, keeping that chance of showers and thunderstorms in our forecast here for Monday and Tuesday. Taking a closer look at our forecast, lots of sunshine, high of 71. Tonight could see some fog developing, low near 57. On Saturday, we'll have occasional sun, chance of showers and thunderstorms, high of 77. Saturday night, cloudy, chance of showers and storms, low of 63. Chance of seeing some rain on Sunday. Mainly cloudy, high near 76. Sunday night, chance of showers and storms, low near 64. Chance of showers and storms on Monday, with a high of 80. Chance of showers and storms Monday night, low of 65. I'm Laura Lockwood from Marquette's Rocking Eagle. Right now, 71.
9: 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Rockin' Eagle. In your car, in the office, or with your brother's girlfriend. Hey, we're just doing our job. The Rockin' Eagle.

0: UP's longest afternoon drive, the Copper Country's Rockin' Eagle, 98.7 and 106.9 Marquette, a little Metallica and the Creeping Death. It's Big Michael Coppin just creeping toward the weekend with you, man. It's almost here. Don't forget to scope out our website at keepitintheup.com. We'll give you the lowdown on everything that's going down in the UP and beyond with the Copper Country's Rockin' Eagle.
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0: Copper Country's Rocket Eagle, 98.7 to 106.9. Marquette, that's Ashes to New and Drag Me. It's Big Michael Coppin in for another big old day. Glad you are here to get your unofficial kickoff of the weekend started early, because it'll be official here in just a few hours. Anyway, look out. Six Flags Magic Mountains had to shut down their X2 roller coaster. This thing's been operating for almost a decade. Anyway, two people recently suffered brain hemorrhages. CNN reported that two women had similar symptoms, and neurosurgeons are calling it traumatic rapid acceleration deceleration events that caused them. There's been over 70 head and neck injury complaints since 2019 for this roller coaster. It must be one fierce roller coaster. Pretty wild. It's the Copper Country's Rocket Eagle, 98.7 and 106.9, Marquette.
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2: Quiet weather as we finish out the work week, but we'll see some unsettled weather move into the area this weekend, bringing with it a bit of cloud cover as well as chance of showers and thunderstorms off and on throughout the area. This instability looks to continue into early next week as well, keeping that chance of showers and thunderstorms in our forecast here for Monday and Tuesday. Taking a closer look at our forecast, lots of sunshine, high of 71. Tonight could see some fog developing, low near 57. On Saturday, we'll have occasional sun, chance of showers and thunderstorms, high of 77. Saturday night, cloudy, chance of showers and storms, low of 63. Chance of seeing some rain on Sunday. Mainly cloudy, high near 76. Sunday night, chance of showers and storms, low near 64. Chance of showers and storms on Monday, with a high of 80. Chance of showers and storms Monday night, low of 65. I'm Laura Lockwood from Marquette's Rocking Eagle. Right now, 68.
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11: Quiet weather as we finish out the work week, but we'll see some unsettled weather move into the area this weekend, bringing with it a bit of cloud cover as well as chance of showers and thunderstorms off and on throughout the area. This instability looks to continue into early next week as well, keeping that chance of showers and thunderstorms in our forecast here for Monday and Tuesday. Taking a closer look at our forecast, lots of sunshine, high of 71. Tonight could see some fog developing, low near 57. On Saturday, we'll have occasional sun, chance of showers and thunderstorms, high of 77. Saturday night, cloudy, chance of showers and storms, low of 63. Chance of seeing some rain on Sunday. Mainly cloudy, high near 76. Sunday night, chance of showers and storms, low near 64. Chance of showers and storms on Monday, with a high of 80. Chance of showers and storms Monday night, low of 65. I'm Laura Lockwood from Marquette's Rocking Eagle. 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

0: Keep it into the UP at the Copper Country's Rocket Eagle. 98.7 and 106.9 Marquette. Papa Roach with some gravity. It's Big Michael Kaufman with you. And, of course, the world kind of mourning the loss of the legendary Dolly Parton. I don't know if you've seen that stuff on social media. Well, now we got the Tropical Storm Dolly. Yeah, it's named right after the death of Dolly Parton. It's coming out of, about 1,400 miles near the Leeward Islands. Maximum sustained winds right now of 40 miles per hour. It could turn into a hurricane. We'll see. Dolly getting named a hurricane. Who knew? The Copper Country's Rockin' Eagle.
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0: UP's longest afternoon drive, the Copper Country's Rockin' Eagle, as we wrap up another Big O set. It is Big Michael Coppin in the door with you. And if you're like me, I like to grow some chili peppers. Well, a Swiss gardener, he set himself a Guinness Book of World Records. He got a 1.5 foot chili pepper that he grew and set a title back in 2017. Now he's broken that record with a 1 foot 8.6 inch red hot chili pepper. Wow. It's the Copper Country's Rocket Eagle. 98.7 and 106.9 Marquette.
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2: Quiet weather as we finish out the work week, but we'll see some unsettled weather move into the area this weekend, bringing with it a bit of cloud cover as well as chance of showers and thunderstorms off and on throughout the area. This instability looks to continue into early next week as well, keeping that chance of showers and thunderstorms in our forecast here for Monday and Tuesday. Taking a closer look at our forecast, lots of sunshine, high of 71. Tonight could see some fog developing, low near 57. On Saturday, we'll have occasional sun, chance of showers and thunderstorms, high of 77. Saturday night, cloudy, chance of showers and storms, low of 63. Chance of seeing some rain on Sunday. Mainly cloudy, high near 76. Sunday night, chance of showers and storms, low near 64. Chance of showers and storms on Monday, with a high of 80. Chance of showers and storms Monday night, low of 65. I'm Laura Lockwood from Marquette's Rocking Eagle. Right now, 68.
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10: 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When acid falls, let it rise. The Rockin' Eagle.

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9: Quiet weather as we finish out the work week, but we'll see some unsettled weather move into the area this weekend, bringing with it a bit of cloud cover as well as chance of showers and thunderstorms off and on throughout the area. This instability looks to continue into early next week as well, keeping that chance of showers and thunderstorms in our forecast here for Monday and Tuesday. Taking a closer look at our forecast, lots of sunshine, high of 71. Tonight could see some fog developing, low near 57. On Saturday, we'll have occasional sun, chance of showers and thunderstorms, high of 77. Saturday night, cloudy, chance of showers and storms, low of 63. Chance of seeing some rain on Sunday. Mainly cloudy, high near 76. Sunday night, chance of showers and storms, low near 64. Chance of showers and storms on Monday, with a high of 80. Chance of showers and storms Monday night, low of 65. I'm Laura Lockwood, from Marquette's Rocking Eagle. Right now, 70.

0: UP's longest afternoon drive, the Copper Country's Rockin' Eagle, taking a little trip to Mr. Crowley's house. That's Ozzy. It's Big Michael Coffin in the door with you for another big old day. Glad you are here with us. And it turns out that about 8 out of 10 of us are on autopilot. What's that mean? Well, we're just going through our daily routines, not thinking about anything. In fact, being on autopilot, about 40% of the, about or 4 out of 10 people say that they're missing out on hobbies. About a third say that they're neglecting their mental health, and another third say that they don't do exercise because they're on autopilot. Yeah, I'll go with that excuse myself. The Copper Country's Rockin' Eagle. 98.7 and 106.9 Marquette.
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4: Chief Shingwak, also known as Shingwakonce or Little Pine, born in the Sault Ste. Marie area in 1773, was a visionary leader among the Anishinaabe people of the Great Lakes region. He was a prominent advocate for education and cultural preservation, striving to bridge indigenous traditions with Western knowledge. Chief Shingwak's leadership led to the establishment of the Shingwak Home in 1833, a pioneering school that aimed to blend indigenous teachings with Western education methods. Chief Shingwak's efforts were ahead of his time, emphasizing the value of cultural pride and traditional knowledge alongside academic learning. His vision for education sought to prepare indigenous youth for a changing world without sacrificing their identity. In honor of Chief Shingwak's legacy, we recognize not only his profound impact on indigenous education, but also his enduring spirit of leadership and unity. His story reminds us of the importance of preserving cultural identity while embracing knowledge from all sources, a lesson that remains relevant as we work towards a future of mutual understanding and respect.
2: This has been another Native History Minute brought to you by the Ojibwa Casinos of Barriga and Marquette.
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Houghton's Rock? Is this Pemings Rock? We're the UP's Rock. 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

watch on.

sad today. 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

0: UP's longest afternoon drive. That's us, the Copper Country's Rockin' Eagle. 98.7 and 106.9 Marquette as we wrap up another big old set. And it's big. Michael Kaufman with you. And if you're trying to quit smoking or maybe using tobacco or nicotine in some form or fashion, maybe you're vaping, a new study found out that within about 30 minutes of a smoker's last cigarette, the first signs of nicotine withdrawal appear. Yeah, so it doesn't wait to start working on you. The Copper Country's Rockin' Eagle, 98.7 and 106.9, Marquette.
1: This Upper Michigan weather forecast is brought to you by Midtown Bakery in beautiful downtown Negaunee. They're not ordinary, they're extraordinary.
2: Quiet weather as we finish out the work week, but we'll see some unsettled weather move into the area this weekend, bringing with it a bit of cloud cover as well as chance of showers and thunderstorms off and on throughout the area. This instability looks to continue into early next week as well, keeping that chance of showers and thunderstorms in our forecast here for Monday and Tuesday. Taking a closer look at our forecast, lots of sunshine, high of 71. Tonight could see some fog developing, low near 57. On Saturday, we'll have occasional sun, chance of showers and thunderstorms, high of 77. Saturday night, cloudy, chance of showers and storms, low of 63. Chance of seeing some rain on Sunday. Mainly cloudy, high near 76. Sunday night, chance of showers and storms, low near 64. Chance of showers and storms on Monday, with a high of 80. Chance of showers and storms Monday night, low of 65. I'm Laura Lockwood from Marquette's Rocking Eagle. Right now, 70.
1: Here's Marquette City Police Chief Ryan Grimm with an update on Marquette's new e-bike rules.
3: Prior to this, only class ones and regular bikes and things like that were allowed to use the bike path. 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It's more about, are they driving it and operating it safely? 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But it's really, now we're saying you should be on the right hand side, that way if you get caught by a bike or anybody else that wants to go around you, they can pass safely.
4: This safety message is brought to you by Anytime Fitness in Harvey, St. Michael Catholic Church in Marquette, and Willie's Tire Shop of Ishpeming and Marquette.
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12: Quiet weather as we finish out the work week, but we'll see some unsettled weather move into the area this weekend, bringing with it a bit of cloud cover as well as chance of showers and thunderstorms off and on throughout the area. This instability looks to continue into early next week as well, keeping that chance of showers and thunderstorms in our forecast here for Monday and Tuesday. Taking a closer look at our forecast, lots of sunshine, high of 71. Tonight could see some fog developing, low near 57. On Saturday, we'll have occasional sun, chance of showers and thunderstorms, high of 77. Saturday night, cloudy, chance of showers and storms, low of 63. Chance of seeing some rain on Sunday. Mainly cloudy, high near 76. Sunday night, chance of showers and storms, low near 64. Chance of showers and storms on Monday, with a high of 80. Chance of showers and storms Monday night, low of 65. I'm Laura Lockwood, from Marquette's Rocking Eagle. Right now, 70.

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0: UP's longest afternoon drive, the Copper Country's Rockin' Eagle, 98.7 and 106.9 Marquette, as we wrap up another big old set. I was sitting here thinking about social media and how much time we spend on there. Apparently, there's a 150-minute per day threshold. Yeah, the study shows that there's a link between social media usage and rates of depression. Yeah, apparently it's a threshold of about 150 minutes. So if you're on 2.5 hours or more per day, you're going to start having a depressed life. The Copper Country's Rockin' Eagle, 98.7 and 106.9 Marquette.
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0: Copper Country's Rockin' Eagle, 98.7 and 106.9 Marquette. 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And don't forget, all season long, join us for Lions football action. 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
2: Partly cloudy skies tonight with a low temperature of 57 degrees and winds out of the east at 5 to 10. Saturday we'll see a chance of thunderstorms with a high temperature of 77 and winds out of the south at 5 to 10 miles an hour. Saturday night a chance of thunderstorms with a low temperature of 63 degrees and winds out of the south at 10 to 20. Sunday we'll see a chance of isolated showers with a high temperature of 76 and southeast winds at 5 to 10 miles an hour. Sunday night a chance of showers with a low temperature in the mid-60s and winds out of the north at 5 to 10. Chance of showers and thunderstorms on Monday with a high temperature of 83. On Tuesday we'll see a chance of showers with a high temperature around 82. And for Wednesday look for a slight chance of showers with a high temperature around 77. Thursday, slight chance of showers once again, with a high temperature around 75 degrees. That's a look at your latest forecast. I'm meteorologist Ray Miller on Marquette's Rocking Eagle. Right now, it's 69.
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0: Here's Marquette City Police Patrol Captain Jim Finkbeiner with advice on what not to do when you head to a city beach this summer.
1: A couple things to remember on the beach, too, is that no dogs are allowed. There's only a couple of areas in town that dogs can be. And once again, they still need to be on a leash. You know, there's plenty of garbage barrels, so no littering. No alcohol is allowed on the beach. No fires and no smoking. Now, that sounds like this big, long list of things you can't do. But honestly, if you think about what those are on those lists, those are things just to make sure that everybody enjoys their time. Nobody wants to have smoking going on around them, especially if you have young kids. The alcohol on the beach, that just kind of lends itself, especially on a hot day, for things to not go as well sometimes. So those are just some basic behavior things that, once again, are just designed for everybody to be able to have a good time and not have to worry about that.
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3: Partly cloudy skies tonight with a low temperature of 57 degrees and winds out of the east at 5 to 10. Saturday we'll see a chance of thunderstorms with a high temperature of 77 and winds out of the south at 5 to 10 miles an hour. Saturday night a chance of thunderstorms with a low temperature of 63 degrees and winds out of the south at 10 to 20. Sunday we'll see a chance of isolated showers with a high temperature of 76 and southeast winds at 5 to 10 miles an hour. Sunday night a chance of showers with a low temperature in the mid-60s and winds out of the north at 5 to 10. Chance of showers and thunderstorms on Monday with a high temperature of 83. On Tuesday, we'll see a chance of showers with a high temperature around 82. And for Wednesday, look for a slight chance of showers with a high temperature around 77. Thursday, slight chance of showers once again with a high temperature around 75 degrees. That's a look at your latest forecast. I'm meteorologist Ray Miller on Marquette's Rocking Eagle. Right now, it's 69.

0: WZAM. This is Braden Vikstrom here with Coach Sam Gillis. Lovely weather here for the football game today, Sam.
1: Absolutely. It's a beautiful night for football.
0: Alrighty, so we've got our debut game today. We are here in Bark River Harris facing the Broncos. They're coming off of a really good year, 10-2. Made it all the way to, I think, the third round of the playoffs.
1: Semifinals.
0: Losing to the eventual state champs. We're coming off a 1-8 year. But every year is a new year, so for a game like this where we're starting off young, and starting off with what looks like a disadvantage off the edge, do you just go into it talking to the players like it's just a new year, new team, or try to use a little bit of that as like maybe a motivation, like, hey, this team's like really high up here, they might be underestimating us?
1: No, I think that's a good thing about me being new as well, okay? You know, I can't say, oh, it's different this year because I wasn't here last year. So, you know, we're just attacking as if it's the first game of the year, because at the end of the day, that's what it is. And I thought the kids had a really good week of practice and mentally prepared themselves. And I had just had a really good week of practice.
0: Yeah, no, absolutely. Coming off of a really good-looking scrimmage, too, so it sounds like we're on a lot of momentum right now. Speaking of momentum, we have several seniors returning back, but the big thing is the team's just gotten older overall. The last year, the team was a bit young and also a bit... there are a few injuries that rattled the team last year. How big of an impact have you noticed for the team just getting a year older, just getting the chance to get a bit stronger, a bit faster, maybe a bit more athletic?
1: Yeah.
0: You notice anything huge throughout the offseason?
1: Again, it's hard for me to say because I wasn't here last year, but you know, I think the kids have done a really good job of, you know, doing everything in their power, whether that's during the preseason, during the offseason, to prepare themselves for this. You know, we have some seniors who haven't played football in a couple years, and they've put themselves in positions to earn playing time, you know, because of what they did in the offseason, what they're doing in the preseason. We're a young team, but, you know, we're a pretty tough team, I think.
0: Yeah, absolutely, 100%. So with the team being a younger one and coming off of a couple down years, the fans might be curious in terms of, like, if you have any ideas on goals for the team, or is it just kind of as the year goes on, just see where it goes?
1: The goal is every game to compete and play our hardest out. And, you know, usually when that happens, you know, other things take care of itself. But the ultimate goal is to just compete to our best ability.
0: Absolutely beautiful. I agree with that 100%. All right, I think that's about all the time I got here for you, Sam. So I'll let you go continue up with the practice, and best of luck in the game today.
1: All right, thank you.
0: All righty, Coach Sam Gillis, everybody. All righty, that was Coach Sam Gillis. This is Braden Vikstrom here for 106.9 Rockin' Eagle 970 WZAM. We're going to redo the intro here because it appears as though I did not have us on, which is my bad. First time. By myself here, but we are here in the land of the Broncos, Bark River Harris, as the Westwood Patriots make their debut tonight versus Bark River Harris, obviously. In terms of coming off of seasons, Westwood is coming off of a 1-8 season, while the Broncos are coming off of a season in which they went 10-2 and went to the state semifinals before losing to the eventual state champions. A lot of change coming in with Westwood, with the brand new head coach Sam Gillis, who you just heard there to start off the broadcast. They looked very good during their scrimmage that I was at, and they've been coming off of multiple really good practices in a row. So obviously it's a different atmosphere to playing in an actual game, but they look very good right now. It'll be interesting to see how they play against Bark River Harris. Last year they played in a game, and Bark River won by a final score of 52-38. So obviously Westwood would like to change that around, but Bark River would be happy to continue that success against the Patriots. And here to talk about their season, and what he's expecting going into the year. We didn't get a ton of time because he had a lot of practicing he wanted to pay attention to. Very honorable decision by the coach there. But we were able to get a little bit of time with Coach Caleb Adams for Bark River Harris. So here is Coach Adams for the Broncos. This is the Rockin' Eagle Radio, 106.9 and 970 WZAM. Braden Vikstrom here with Coach Caleb Adams for Bark River Harris. How are we doing today, Coach?
2: Great. First game of the season. It's always a fun day.
0: Amen. Beautiful weather for it, too. Absolutely perfect. So you guys are coming off an amazing year, 10-2. Made it to the semifinals before losing to the team that ended up winning the championship last year. And then you're bringing back a ton of upperclassmen talent, specifically a lot of seniors. What kind of advantage do you feel like that gives your team after bringing that much returning talent as seniors?
2: They're experienced, they're hungry, they've been working for this all off season, and it's time for this team to forget about last year's team and pave their own legacy.
0: Amen, amen. And then obviously coming off in an amazing year as you did from last year, in terms of goals for this year, you looking about the same, trying to exceed it from there on? What are we thinking goal-wise for this season?
2: Right now, we're taking it week by week. Our goal is to beat Westwood.
0: Amen to that. I appreciate that, Coach. I'll let you go on your way here with the team. Let them practice, and good luck on the game today.
2: All right, thanks for coming down.
0: Absolutely. Coach Caleb Adams, everybody. Alrighty, that was Coach Caleb Adams for Bark River Harris. Very Belichickian in terms of his goals, in terms of just, we're on to this week, we're focused on this week, we'll get to next week when we get to next week, but until then, all our focus is on this week. So, very honorable strategy here from the coach. But it looks like we are getting to the coin toss section of it, so I will push us over to our first commercial break. 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
0: Welcome back to the Rocket Eagle, 106.9 and 970 WZAM. This is Braden Vikstrom here, back at the home of the Broncos here in Bark River Harris, where we are getting ready for Patriots at Broncos. Very popular NFL game. Now it's cool to see that it's becoming a very big college football game. Or not college football game. Well, college football as well, but very big in the NFL. But now it's looking like it's going to become a big thing for high school as well. Coin toss just happened. Obviously, unable to see just from here what team ended up getting what they wanted in terms of who won which side. Bark River Harris is currently on the field practicing. Very smooth operation, it looks like, coming from their side, which makes sense. Coming off of a 10-2 year, making it to the state semifinals and losing to the team that ended up winning it all, you would expect nothing less but great play. Now, as I said, with the Westwood scrimmages and their practices, it's obviously practice. You got to see the pads hit and the colors clash before you get an idea truly of how good a team is over another. But in terms of Westwood's roster, we've got several seniors going into this season. We have Jax Williams, a wide receiver slash defensive back, as well as Alex Turek. And then in terms of the O-line and D-line, we have Camden Grover. We've got Dustin Wing, Matthew Ostola as the offensive and defensive lineman seniors. And then tight end slash linebacker, we've actually got two seniors as well, with Brody Radcliffe and Cody Lorela. And then on the Bark River football side, we have many seniors. They are returning a ton of upperclassmen talent, which you would assume is going to lead to similar high amounts of success as last season. We've got Gabe Spear, number 4. We got number 8, Ethan Oswald. Number 9, Gianni McDonough. We've got number 12, Dane Schmidt. Number 13, Andy Johnson. 25, Boris Katov. 32, we've got Chase Ricker. 33, Ben Knopf. Number 60, Carson Schwalbach. Number 69, Parker Monson. Number 71, Jaden Berquist. Number 74, Trevor Ledman. Number 76, Jacob Scheisser. Number 77, Lucas Martin. And number 80, Caleb DeSillitz. So, ton of senior talent returning for Bark River Harris. But solid enough senior returning talent for the Patriots as well. And the big thing with them, as I stated with Sam over our interview there before the game here earlier on, was last year's team dealt with a lot of injuries and was just a young team overall. So it's from last year to this year, even if it was just a scrimmage, they do look just bigger, faster, stronger. They just look better than last year. And credit to that goes to Sam. Credit to that also goes to the other coaches, Luke Gray, Earl Mann. I know Ashton Bergman is also working with the Patriots, so I'm sure he's parting a lot of great wisdom onto them as well. And then with Bark River Harris, obviously Caleb Adams was the one that we had the interview with earlier. They also have Al Stenberg and Nick Lippens as the assistant coaches. Quality control coach is Tom Boucher. And then the manager is Shailen Paroth. But it's good to see. From what I can tell from here, there's nobody missing the game here. No injuries. Beautiful weather. Full teams. So this is about as good of a situation as you could ask for to start off the football season. Just two healthy, hungry teams looking to prove themselves from last year, with Bark River trying to prove that last year is a sign of things to continue to come, and Westwood looking to grow in year one under a new system and coach. But we're getting to within the last 10 minutes here before game time drops, so I will bump you guys on to another quick commercial break. 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
0: 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This is Braden Vikstrom at the home of the Broncos here in Bark River, Harris, as we're getting ready for Patriots at Broncos. Teams are just getting close to the end of their practices here. Before I jump to the next commercial break, I gave the props to the seniors that are back for both sides, but the team obviously isn't just seniors for either side. So in terms of in other positions for the team, we've got Cohen Ostola listed as a quarterback of the team alongside being linebacker. Wide receiver, we've got Logan Thomas. We've got Andy Ostola. We've got James Matala. And then they will all be defensive backs alongside being the wide receivers, alongside the seniors Jax Williams. And then in terms of wingbacks on offense that will also be defensive backs alongside those men, we've got Ryan Perry, we have got Clifford Fawcett, we have got Jack Salmi, who's going to be in running back and defensive line, so just a big bruiser. And then in terms of the O-line slash D-line, besides the seniors that were stated, we have got Keegan Scott, Parker Cody, Luke Hitter, Nathan Bone, and Will LeClaire. And finally, for tight end, we also have Brody Barton and alongside Brody Ratcliffe and Cody Lorela. And then we have three players listed under being denoted for fifth quarter, which, if I got the understanding right, means they will be in case of emergency. But in case they do play, we have got quarterback slash defensive back Andrew Beckman, running back slash linebacker Steve Raisinen, and O-line slash D-lineman Seth Erickson. And for the Broncos, they've just got a pretty solid-sized roster overall. Most of it feels like it is seniors, actually, from reading it. But in terms of other players on their team, we've got number one, Jordan Messersmith. We've got number two, Ben Olson. We've got number six, Dylan Bruce. Number 15, Ryan LaFave. Number 17, Abram Veroni. Number 42, Triton Tippett. Number 44, Carter Nelson. Number 56, Cannon Brunette. Number 58, Aiden LaFave. Number 75, Mitch Molesky. Number 81, Carter Sheeran. And then two players not listed with numbers. Maybe that's their version of their fifth quarter players. We've got junior Kale Rosinski and senior Miles Halfaday. So both teams have a good amount of talent on the roster from what I could see, just in terms of at least for quantity. Quality has looked pretty good. Well, both teams have looked very good in practices for each other. But both teams are pretty full in terms of talent, which is good. Good to see good-sized teams, especially with Westwood, obviously, with the struggling with having enough people to field a roster week by week. It's nice to see that they are more than well capable to handle themselves this season. And not surprising that Bark River Harris has a good amount of players. Coming off a year as good as they are, feels like a nice way to pitch to the kids, hey, if you want to be a part of something great, join the Broncos. But it looks like we've gotten to the last 4 minutes until game starts, so I will shoot you guys onto your final couple breaks here, and then we will be beginning action here in Bark River Harris. This is 106, the Rockin' Eagle 106.9 and 970 WZAM.
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0: 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This is Braden Vikstrom here in the home of the Patriots here. And we've got the announcements going out to finish off the game here. So we are going to start real soon, so I will shoot you guys on your last break. And by the time that's done, we will be right at the beginning of game time, which works perfectly. 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
0: Welcome back to the Rocking Eagle Radio, 106.9 and 970 WZAM. This is Braden Vikstrom here in the home of the Broncos, Bark River Harris, as we've got Patriots football action to start off the season against the Broncos. And they're just going over the rosters for both sides that I've gone with you guys over earlier. In terms of going into the game, big interesting factor here will be what we're running offensively. When talking to Sam Gillis earlier in the offseason, he was certain on it being nothing too extreme. Didn't want to overwork the kids in terms of just trying a bunch of insane stuff. Kind of wants to go back to the basics here. But he's got the talent around him where they could do some very interesting things on offense and defense. Between the quarterback, Cohen Ostola, multiple options at running back and receiver, and then just an overall stout offensive line. I think that Westwood could have a very fun season, both on offense and on defense. But in terms of the game, it looks like Patriots are going to be starting off the game kicking. And the Broncos will begin the game with the football. They've got the ball down now. Getting ready for the kickoff is number 7, Clifford Fawcett. And we are underway. Kick gets shanked a little bit. And the Broncos jump on it to retain possession. Which, honestly, those kicks don't go the farthest, but if it leads to a misplayed catch by the Broncos and gets recovered by Westwood, it's better than a kick of 40-plus yards. But the Broncos do end up recovering it, which means that we will begin the game on defense and watching the Broncos' offense. And for the first play, quarterback lines right up under center. Running back lined up behind him. Motion to the right. And that's going to be number 9, Gianni McDonough, who goes all the way on the very first play. So on a play of 63 yards, the Broncos score on the very first play with senior Gianni McDonough. So now we will see if the Broncos decide to kick or not. But it does not look like they will. Quarterback is lined up in the backfield, running back to his right, number 13, in Andy Johnson. And it's going to be kept by the quarterback, Gabe Spear, and brought in for the conversion. So it was very quickly 8-0 Broncos, took 12 seconds off of the clock. They had some good blocking, broken tackle there for McDonough, and went off to the races, 63 yards for that touchdown. And then just a good offensive line strength play, pushing it over for the conversion to make it 8-0 with Gabe Spear

Well, we'll get to see how the Patriot offense looks like here coming up next. Mark River Harris is getting the ball down. Number 12, Dane Schmidt, will be the one. So Dane Schmidt is going to be the one going back to kick. And then for Westwood, we've got Ryan Perry back to run it out. And an attempted onside kick for the Broncos. Don't think it would have went the 10 yards required anyway, but is recovered by Westwood regardless. So Westwood will begin the... Yeah, it definitely did not go. They will begin in Broncos territory right out of the gate at the 46-yard line. So the defense gives up a touchdown in one play, but the offense has an opportunity to bring this game right back to a draw. Quarterback lined up under center in the I formation. And handoff goes nowhere. Looks like they might have got back to the line, but likely lost a yard on that play. Alex Turek attempt and just swarmed by Navy Blue. They are going to say that they did get back to the line of scrimmage, so that's nice at least. So second down, Cohen Osla lined up under center, back in the I formation again. One receiver to the right, motion to the left, moves back to the right, and a handoff to the big fullback. He will push for a yard, maybe two. But regardless, it is a long third down for the Patriots. Looks like it was Keegan Scott that was the recipient of that carry. So it'll indeed be third and nine. They gave him a yard. Receiver lined up to the left. And quarterback in the shotgun formation. Fakes the handoff, holds on, and gets a solid carry of about 5 or 6 to the 39, but that is not going to be enough for the first down. And very quickly we are in 4th and 5 territory. Ball will be on the 39-yard line here of Bark River Harris. Oslo lined back up in the backfield in the shotgun. Running back to his right. Receiver to the left with the other two lined up near the line. Another quarterback keeper and gets absolutely stuffed. So that will be a turnover on downs for the Patriots. Bark River Harris with some very nice defense there to end this drive for the Patriots offense. So now the Patriots defense is going to get a chance to redeem itself here. Broncos are lined up. Quarterback Dane Schmidt lined up right behind the center. Sweep over to number 33, Ben Knopf, who gets stopped after a gain of maybe one. So
So a good play there for the Patriots defense there, coming off of what was a very quick drive of one play, 163 yards, and a touchdown. And then the offense getting stopped on a four and out. It's very nice to see the Patriots. It looks like they bounced back very well with a nice first down stop. Now it's going to be second and nine on the 40. And we're going to have a full start on the offense. That's going to be on number 42, Triton Tippett. So that will make it second and 14 from the 34. If there's one thing that'll shift the momentum in a game, regardless of the time and regardless of what teams are playing, it will be mistakes, whether it be penalties or turnovers. So, just like that, for example, we're now second and 14 for the Broncos off their one-play touchdown drive. Handoff sweep to the right, or to the left with Gianni. And we have another Broncos penalty. This will this time be a holding. So, what was a solid run to get back their yardage back up to where they were originally, and maybe then some, turns into more yards back. It is now second and 24 on the 25-yard line for the Broncos. So we'll see what the Broncos draw up here, coming off of a couple penalty-filled plays. Receiver out to the right, quarterback in the shotgun. It's going to be a keeper, and he is going to get stopped for 3, maybe 4 yards. Looks like it'll be about 3. So it's going to be third. They're actually going to give him 2 only. That looks like more than 2, but it'll be 3rd and 22 on the play. And the Broncos are lined up. Receiver to the right. Quarterback lined up next to the running back in the shotgun. And he's going to hold on, roll out to the right, and let it rip. And a massive play where they get all the way to the Westwood 35. Just a throw up and prayer. And Dylan Bruce comes down with it, number 6. So from being 3rd and 22, we are now back to 1st and 10. After a monstrous game for the Broncos. And we've got number 4 for the Broncos lined up. He's just going to have another keeper. And he is going to bully his way forward for about 5 yards. Push it to 6, actually, with the extra effort. So it's now 2nd and 4 from the 31-yard line. This Broncos offense definitely has been very good. Only a couple mistakes so far, but for the most part, they've been methodical. We'll see if the Patriots can bend but not break here. And that will be just exactly what the doctor ordered there. Hand off to number 13, Andy Johnson, goes absolutely nowhere. In fact, they will lose a yard, so it'll be 3rd and 5 right on the 30. So can the Patriots get this big play, this big stop? Or will the Broncos continue their drive? It
It's interesting. The Broncos have multiple guys that line up under center from the looks of it. Dane Schmidt's lined up a couple times, but it's been a lot of Gabe Spear here as of late. And timeout number one on the game for the Broncos. So, coach must not have liked what was being drawn up there for the team. Or just didn't like the speed in which they were getting it called. But a break like this could be nice for the Patriots. Sam can get in there. Ashton can get in there. The team can, all the coaches can get in there. Just kind of figure out what exactly is they need to do in order to get this drive stopped and get the offense back on the field. As we're already down to 5 minutes left in this first quarter. And it looks like we are back to being on. Third and five for the Broncos. And this time it's going to be Gabe Spear. Lined up in the shotgun at quarterback. And Andy Johnson will be to his right at running back. Motion to the left, and it hits. That's big. Hits the man in motion to the left. The snap does, and it leads to a fumble. That leads to a loss of five. The Broncos do recover, but it makes it fourth and 10. So it'll be interesting to see. So it looks like for this play, it will.

putting them up 14 to nothing. Really nice play there for the Broncos there. They'd been really running that motion to the right, handed off to him. But instead they held on to it, rolled out to the right, and got it to the running back who ran out on a slant. And now it's going to be Spear lined up in the shotgun. He is just going to have another keeper for the end zone, and he is going to sneak in again. Big power running by Spear, and that will put the Broncos up 16 to nothing. And the Broncos looking every bit as good as they did last year.

It looks like Sam's talking some words with them. Not the happiest with how the game has started so far, but obviously isn't going to go all out on the players, but just has some. There's been a couple things, mostly in the past defense, it's looked like has been the struggle. But in fairness, the Broncos have been a very run-heavy team so far. So it's understandable to expect the run, and then all of a sudden the pass gets thrown on you here at the end. Especially with as convincing of fakes as they have had. From the angle that I've got, you almost don't notice which player has the ball, which one doesn't. And then all of a sudden they're in the backfield, ready to throw the ball off, roll it to the right. Or the running back did indeed get it, and he's gone 5 to 7 yards down the field already. So, Dane Schmidt is now back to kick again. We'll see if it's going to be another onside attempt or if he's going to boot it. A bit more of a squib compared to an onside, but that will be corralled very nicely by number 23, Jack Salmi. So the Patriots will get the ball back here. And again, with it being an attempt to try to get the ball rather than just kick it deep, they've got it at their own 49. So last two drives, they've got it at the Bark River 46 and now the Westwood 49. We'll see if this play and drive, they can end up with points on the board at the end of the drive. Snap to Osla, who is in the back of the end. And he might have gained a yard on what ended up being a very quick scramble. The Broncos got back there pretty quickly. They do indeed get a yard, but that will be it. So, 2nd and 9 for Westwood. Osla is going to be in the shotgun. Cohen Osla, should be specific. And now Westwood will call their first timeout. So Westwood currently in a bit of a hole to start out this game so far. 4:01 left in the game. It's 16-0 in favor of Bark River Harris. But Bark River's definitely looked very good. Very fitting of a team that was as good as they were last season.

And now the ball is being lined back up. Timeout's over. So Westwood is getting ready here on 2nd and 9. Cohen Ostola lined up in the shotgun. And it will be a handoff to number 5, Alex Turek. And another gain of nothing, if not a loss. So it will indeed be 3rd and 9 from the 49 of Bark River. So 2 plays, 2 yards. Or I guess a yard and some change since we're on the 49 after being on our 49. But not enough of the 49 to have 2 yards. Regardless, it's been a slow start to this drive, but we got another play. Cohen Ostola in the shotgun, back to pass. And just had to get it away as there was another just rampage of Broncos in the backfield. Gets it away in time, but that will result in 4th down. 4th and 9. Be curious to see what the Westwood runs for a play here. Cohen Ostola back in the shotgun yet again, running back to his right. And we got 2 receivers lined up to the right. Going back for the pass. Big pass. Completed to number 3, Logan Thomas. And they get all the way to the Bark River 20. So a gain of 29 on the play. Oh, they got all the way to the 10. It looked like he had gone out of bounds at the 20, but he was able to get an extra 10 there. So it'll actually be a gain of 39 yards. And will be resulting in 1st and goal for the Patriots. And we got a whistle on the play. Just a whistle to confirm it was 1st and goal, I suppose. Receivers lined up far to the left and far to the right, one on each side. Hand off to the fullback. Will result in the gain of a couple. Indeed, was Jack Salmi on the play. Fought his way for 4, actually, from the looks of it. So, good effort on that play there, which will result in 2nd and 6 from the 6 of the Broncos. Cohen Ostola lined up right behind the center in the I formation. We got Salmi at fullback and Alex Turek as the running back. It's going to be a keeper for Ostola. Gets lit up a bit by a few Broncos on that play. But looks like he's completely fine. Just 100% making sure that he wasn't going anywhere. They do lose a yard on the play, unfortunately. So that will result in 3rd and 7 for the Broncos. For the Broncos defense here. And Ostola again lined up under center. With Alex Turek in the backfield and the fullback in Jack Salmi. This time it is given to Salmi, but he will get stopped pretty much instantly. So we were just talking about Westwood showing the ability to bend but not break, and they did, for the most part. Until eventually the Broncos just forced their way in with a great fake off.
Can Westwood convert another fourth down and get their first points of the game by doing so? We shall find out here. It's going to be Ostola lined up under center. Salmi at fullback and Alex Turek in the running back spot. And that's going to be the second timeout for the Patriots. So they have one left for the half. So Sam must have definitely not liked something that he had seen in the play there. Because he was pretty quick on the timeout call there. I wasn't sure for a second what the whistle was for a second. But it is currently 16-0 in favor of the Broncos. We got 44 seconds left in the first quarter. And it's going to be 4th and 5 for Westwood on the Broncos 5. So this drive has shown a lot more potential here for the team. They converted a fourth down, made a big pass play, had a couple solid runs where they fought for the extra yard. Got 4 yards there, 5 yards on another. But what matters here is finishing off the drive and getting the touchdown, which they are 5 yards away from doing so. And for this play, it's going to be Cohen Oslo lined up in shotgun, with Turek to the right of him at running, motion to the left at running back, and two wide receivers lined up to the far left. He's back to pass, and almost intercepted by number 12, Dane Schmidt. But ends up still being a turnover on downs for the Patriots. So unfortunately, unable to finish off what was looking like a solid drive. But on the bright side, silver lining wise at least, that one did not get caught at least by Dane Schmidt. Because if it did, there is a shot he might have been going the whole way down the field. But instead, their offense will take over on their own 5-yard line. So this will be a good opportunity for the defense to try to maybe get some momentum built here. Get a quick drive ended here. Get some good field position again for their offense. The defense looked a whole lot better in the last drive. And very nice tackle there for a sea of white, leading to a gain of 1 for the Broncos. So it'll be 2nd and 9. Ball on their own 6. But it looks like they might potentially just let this clock just drain out. We are in the final 20 seconds. And that is indeed what they are going to do. So after one quarter, it's been all Broncos so far, 16-0. But ball will be at the 6-yard line, so chance for the defense to build some momentum, lead to an offensive play, and then we're right back in this ball game. But while we are on break, we will send you to your one commercial break over the first quarter. And while they flip the field around, so they will be starting on the other side, we'll flip you over to that break here. This is the Rockin' Eagle 106.9 and 970 WZAM.

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3: 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This is Braden Vikstrom. So we are just getting back into the play. The Broncos ran a play for a gain of 3 on second down, so they are on to third down here. And on third down, quarterback drops back to pass, deep pass over the middle, but it's going to be just outside the reach of number 33, Ben Knopf. So that will result in fourth and 6. This is what I was saying earlier in terms of if the Broncos falter on this drive here specifically quickly and results in them being deep in their own territory, it'll be curious to see if they end up kicking it, A, and B, if the Broncos, if they don't kick it, if Westwood can stop them, because being right on the 9 with 4 plays to play with would be a good opportunity for Westwood to get right back into this. It does look like they are indeed going to punt. It's going to be number... Delay a game on to the Broncos. So they're going to go 5 yards farther back, so now they're going to be on their own 4 attempting a punt. So this could get interesting. Anything within the inside the 5 gets difficult to punt. So it'll be very curious to see as the punter looks back behind him and makes sure that he is not out of bounds. That'll be number 80, Caleb DeSillitz, with a really nice punt. Gets him all the way back to the 50, but it will be brought back to the 35 for Ryan Perry. So a really nice punt, honestly, from the punter. They got it 50 yards, at least. He was deep, pretty deep in the end zone and got it to the 50. So that was a very impressive punt. But even with as impressive of a punt as it was, all it did really was just tried to control what he could there, because Westwood is going to end up on the side of the Broncos pretty much regardless, and they do here on the 35-yard line. So a really nice punt, but this will be a really great opportunity still for Westwood to score, get on the board here. It's Cohen Oslo lined up under center, handoff to the fullback Salmi, and he will fight for 2. Maybe 3. But yeah, no, just a solid run. Got 3 from the looks of it. But just a sea of Broncos. I know it's not a sea that Broncos are in. So, but I don't think herd sounds right either. Not a big horse guy over here, but I can say these ones are quite good so far today, and they swarm again on the run. Might have gained a yard, did Alex Turek, but nothing besides that, and he does indeed get a gain of 1, so it's going to be 3rd and 7, and ball will be on the 31 to 32-yard line here. So first two plays have kind of gotten stuffed. That's kind of happened so far this game. The first two plays have gotten stopped for Westwood's offense. And Cohen Osla is going to be scrambling to his right, rifling over, and a beautiful play. And Logan Thomas is going to fight his way into the end zone. That was a really nice, and that was what we were seeing in the scrimmage. Just really crisp throws, even when on the move. For being on the move, that throw was right where it needed to be, where only the receiver was going to get it to it. The defender did not have any chance to try to turn back and make a play on that one. That was a gorgeous play from Cohen Ostola. Which, that was the big excitement for Westwood going into the year, was Cohen Ostola's coming back, coming from the IMG Academy, which is one of the elite high schools in the nation in all things athletics. Cohen Ostola's going to hold on to it again. And he is going to get stopped just short. Oh, God. And Cohen Ostola is down in the end zone. It looked like he was reaching at his knee, maybe. And then it looked like he tried getting up, tried putting pressure on it to get up, and then... And we were just talking about, me and Sam, when we were on the ride here, we were just talking about the team was just been in a great spot of health. There's been nothing going on in terms of injuries, which gave just that much more excitement to get into the action. And... really doesn't look like he wants to put any weight on that knee. That's awful. And I was just going to say that they were very looking forward to him. He was coming back from the IMG Academy, which is one of the elite sports high schools in the entire nation. And like... the absolute worst of luck. Right on the very next play, it looks like he's has some sort of knee injury. They're currently working it out on him. Hopefully it's nothing bad. Obviously you don't anticipate injuries, so I don't know 100%. The only quarterback listed on the team besides Ostola is one of the fifth quarter kids in Andrew Beckman. So I don't know if this would count as something that could lead to him being in, or if they got to try to pick one of their guys off of the different skill positions. But he's definitely not going in for the defensive plays. They're going to swap him out and work on him here, see if he's available for the offense. Westwood punted the ball back, or kicked the ball back, and booted it a good amount, to where even though Bark River got a solid carry back, it still results in them being on their 35. So, good kick after a streak of attempts at onsides by both sides. The punter for Bark River with a gorgeous punt out of his own end zone, and Westwood on the kickoff with a nice solid kick of their own. So special teams is starting to show off on both sides. So that's always fun to see. They're the usually the most underrated section of football. But Spear is going to get the ball, pitches it to the right to number 33, and he is going to get just planted and stopped by multiple Patriots. I see number 14 and number 3, which would be Brody Radcliffe and Logan Thomas, the recipient of the touchdown pass that just happened for the Patriots. So that's going to bring second and eight down on the 37 now. The defense has looked a lot better since the first play was just a broken play. But after another great stop, looks like they're going to get back to the line of scrimmage, if not maybe 1 yard. And indeed, no, they got stopped right at the 37 again, so it's going to be third and seven. So the Westwood defense has looked very good here ever since the first play of the game. It's been a lot of 1 yard, 2 yard, 3 yard gains, which, as a defense, you will take that any time. So now Spear is going to hold on to the ball, and he is going to tuck and run. And a very fortunate tackle, you could say, for Bark River. He landed on top of a Patriot that was wrapped up on him, which meant he did not touch the ground, which led to an extra yard of him getting forward, which will be just enough for the first down. It's crazy to see how that happens sometimes, where it's just what looks like it's a good defensive play and it's like a good tackle that's going to keep him short of the first, then turns into a fortunate play for the offense, getting an extra yard out of it and getting the first. So now Spears is going to be lined up in the backfield. And looks like we had a couple Patriots jump offside that time. So we are going to move over to first and five from the 45. Or from the 49. I think I gotta try to trust my eyes here and not trust the screen over there. The screen's kind of had some numbers on them that have been there, and then they have to change back. But it's gonna be the 49. But first and five, regardless, for the Broncos. And it's going to be Spear lined up. And that's gonna be a 2 for the Broncos, just got called, with 7:36 left in the second quarter. So not too far into, not we're not even halfway done with this second quarter yet. We've already had one touchdown get scored, this time by Westwood. And now the defense is looking to continue their stretch of good play that they've had the last couple of drives that they've had. Well, the Broncos are looking to get back to what they had started the game off, which was fireworks and, at minimum, touchdowns. In terms of updates with Cohen Ostola, it looks like he's still on the bench getting checked out. Looks like Sam came over to check up on him here, seeing if he's all good. It's hard to tell from here on a lot of things, and that's obviously one of them that'll be hard to tell, is the interaction there. But for now, it's going to be a rollback and pass, and just over the outstretched arms of Ben Knopf. So incompletion for Gabe Spear, which will lead to second and five. Still, obviously, at the 49. It looks like it'll be Spear again under center for this play. He lined up in shotgun again, running back to his right. One receiver out to the right. And it's just going to be a keeper for Spear, and he's going to just power. Man, he's just a powerful runner, man. not a true run over, but just ran with a Patriot still draped on him. Gets enough for the first down. And it'll be first down at the Westwood 43. After a very nice run there for Gabe Spear. And he'll be lined up again in the shotgun with the running back to his right and the receiver to the right. Another motion. And this time it will be a false start on the Broncos. So this will bring it to first and 15. And we are now going to be on the 46-yard line. Looks closer to about the 47, maybe 48, but either way. It'll be, this time it's going to be Dane Schmidt in the backfield at quarterback, and he's going to roll out to the right and just unload one to Gabe Spear, who makes a very tough catch. And this Gabe Spear, man, is a very nice player, man. In a two-play stretch, he makes a great designed quarterback run that involves running with a player on him. And on the very next play, makes a nice contested catch lined out with Dane Schmidt throwing the ball. Dane Schmidt's throwing some really nice passes here. But it looks like it's going to be back to being Gabe Spear, as the man lined up under center, specifically in the shotgun, with Andy Johnson in the backfield with him. But he's going to just hold on, keep it himself, and get in pretty easily. So that'll be another touchdown for the Broncos, putting them at 22-6. And we're at 6 minutes left in this quarter, so we're exactly halfway done with the quarter. And it looks like we might have another Patriot injury, man. This time it would be, it looks like, the senior, number 65, Cody Lorilla. Looks like he's the one down this time. It looks like he was up for a second, but went back down. I didn't have an opportunity to see what this one was. I could tell with Cohen it was something knee related. He reached down for the knee, tried getting back up, went back down. I'm guessing with it being the same kind of action of was up and then went back down, it's got to be something with the lower body. But he is up and he's walking himself, so fortunately it looks like this one is not going to be too severe. He's just going to come off for a quick sec, get checked out. So much happier to with that one. He was able to walk off on his own there. But they'll go check him out. As far as Cohen goes, they're still checking him out. Helmet's off, though. So I'm not 100% sure if we're going to have him here on the next drive or not. But the Broncos are lined up. It's going to be, again, Spear in the shotgun with Andy Johnson to his right. And it's just going to be a keeper. And looks like for a second they might have stopped him this time, but it's just a big, strong kid, man. They've got him listed down as 6'4", 210. So just kind of tough to bring a kid that's 6'4", 210 down. So that brings it to 24-6 in favor of Bark River Harris. And we will see what the Westwood offense is going to look like here now that they have very uncertain. I'm not sure if we're getting Cohen back out on the field for this drive on offense. As for Cody Laurel, it looks like they are indeed stretching him out. So it looks like it's not something too serious. They're just going to stretch him out here a little bit, make sure he's all good to go there. But Bark River Harris is currently getting ready to kick off now. It's obviously going to be Dane Schmidt again back to kick off. And we will see. They haven't had a kickoff yet where they have booted it. They booted it on their punt, and it was a beautiful punt. But so far, both kickoff attempts have been attempts to try to get the ball back. There was an onside and then a squib in back-to-backs. This time, it is going to get out of bounds, which is going to lead to another drive starting in a very good spot for Westwood. That's the one thing that they've had going for them, is they've had good opportunities to drive. And with the team going onto the field, it looks like indeed Cohen Osla is not going to be in. So new quarterback, we're going to see who it is. It doesn't look like it's going to be our fifth quarter player. So we'll figure out when they get the play out who it's going to be. It looks like it is it's hard to see who was in at quarterback, but the snap got fumbled. Fortunately, Westwood did jump back onto it. But pretty ugly first play for this drive, but no drive is made off of one play. So it looks like it might be Clifford Fawcett who is in as the new quarterback. Yeah, I believe so. That is indeed, yeah, number 7. Clifford Fawcett is now lined up under center at quarterback. Second and 10 on the 37 here for Westwood on their own 37. Hand off to Alex Turek, and they are going to lose 2 on the play. Get stuffed up again by just a combination of multiple Broncos. This Broncos defense has been super stingy. They're actually going to credit him with only losing 1 yard. It did look like he had gotten stopped at 35, but it looks like forward progress had him at the 36. So still a loss of yards, bringing up 3rd and 11 for Westwood. So then here we go. Fawcett lined up under center in the I formation, and he's going to get ran into by his own lineman. And it's going to lead to the play going backwards again for Westwood. So it's going to be 4th and 15 from their own 30. I believe the punting team is coming out to make their debut. And that is indeed the case. Which means it'll be number 5, Alex Turek, who is going to be punting the ball back. So from their own 30, we'll see how far the punters got on him. Punter for Bark River Harris had a 50-yard punt, so we'll see if we can get a match. Snap is low. Punt is way up there. And they're just going to let it roll, so it'll end up at the Bark River 42. So, a solid overall punt. Still is going to lead to the Broncos having, I think, the best field position they've had all day. They'll be starting on their 42. And in terms of updates from what I can give, Osla's still on the bench. I'm not 100% sure if we're going to have him back or not. Number 65, Cody Lorela, also is without his helmet. But it looks like they're just continuing to work on trying to limber him up, so I think he might be okay to continue. As far as first down, the run's going to go to number 33, Ben Knopf. And he's going to roll out to the right and end up with a yard. Really nice play for the Patriots defense there. And now this play, it's going to be Dane Schmidt's turn to line up under center. They've been going back and forth between the two. Schmidt's been more involved in the more of the passes, and Spear's been more involved in more of the runs, but they have switched it up occasionally. Spear does have a pass attempt that did go incomplete. And, for example, on this play, it will be a run play for the Broncos, even with it being Schmidt under center, who has been the one throwing. Johnson will end up gaining 2, and it'll be 3rd down and 7 from their own 45. So a good start to this drive for the Patriots defense. We will see if they can finish this drive off and get a big, what would be a huge stop. If they can get this stop and score, they go into halftime with it being a 12, maybe 10-point game, and they get the ball first in the second half. So, and the handoff is going to get to the 48 for Andy Johnson, but not much farther than that. And that'll lead to 4th and 4. So, it looks like they are going to indeed go for it here on 4th. It's going to be Schmidt under center again. And it'll be Andy Johnson to his right at running back. Motion to the right. Roll out to the left. And a dump off pass to number 80. That's going to be Caleb DeSilic. Breaks a tackle and gets all the way to about the 11 to 12 yard line. Very nice rumble by the big man. So Desilic has had a great performance so far. If it wasn't for the play of one Gabe Spear, he'd be potentially considered for the player of the game so far for them, with the huge 50-yard punt he had earlier, and then right there, they had a big pass for 35, it looks like. So good performance so far here for Desilic. And a good performance, obviously, for Dane Schmidt also is high up on the ranking there. He has made multiple very nice throws, resulted in big chunks of yardage, or just big completions to get first downs. This is going to be an important spot. It's unlikely Westwood ends up with the ball unless they can force a turnover early, but if they can get the turnover, I'd be intrigued to see how necessarily they try to run this on offense. But right now the big focus will just be prevent points. Keep it an 18-point game going into half. You get the ball back. If you can get a touchdown and a two, it's a 10-point game. But it's going to result in a red zone stop, which would be very big for Westwood. Looks like it's going to be Dane Schmidt back behind at quarterback. He is going to line up under center for first down. Motion to the left again. And it's going to be a keeper for the quarterback. He's rolling over to the right. Fires. Ooh! Almost picked. Number 5, Alex Turek, made a very good effort there to try and get the ball there, but just a little over his outstretched arms. Still will result in an incompletion, which is big. We'll make it 2nd and 10. Still on their 12-yard line for the Broncos. But that's a big play there for Turek. Almost talked the turnover into existence there for Westwood, but even with it not being the case, they do still get a big incompletion. Now 2nd down, it's going to be Schmidt back in the shotgun again, back to pass. And awesome pass by Schmidt to Spear. And it looked like it was in for a second, but the referees have determined that he was indeed out of bounds. But regardless, there is a penalty on the play. It will be a false start on the Broncos. So even if he had made the amazing play, it would have got negated by a penalty. So you almost feel good that it was incomplete, but still a really nice catch by Gabe Spear, who's just looked incredible so far today for the Broncos. And there was another really nice play by Dane Schmidt in terms of the throw. He made sure it was only catchable for Gabe. Gabe just wasn't able to get the foot in. So it's going to be 3rd and 10 after the declining of the penalty. Still at the 12. And it'll be Schmidt back under center in the shotgun yet again. Running back to his right. He's going to roll out to the right again. Rifles it. But just misses on the throw. Dylan Bruce was pretty wide open in the end zone, but they're able to get the incompletion. So with 30 seconds left, it's going to be 4th and 10 at the Westwood 12 for this Broncos offense. So one more play, and they get away with a defensive stop and no more points going on for Bark River Harris. And then we'll see what the offense does. We'll see if Sam tries to get aggressive with it. They are really deep in their own end zone, so I wouldn't be surprised if they take it to half. But with him being a first-year coach, you can't really know what's going to happen. Dan Schmidt is scrambling, trying to make something out of nothing. And an absolute ton of fight from number 6, Dylan Bruce. That's going to result in another Broncos touchdown. Another nice pass from Schmidt. And it results in another Bark River Harris touchdown, putting him up 30-6 with 19 seconds left in the half. So we will see. I see Spear. They're going to line him up in the shotgun. No, they're actually going to keep it as Schmidt in the backfield. They'd ran the same play 3 times in a row, and it had worked, so I assumed they were going to just go for it again. But it's instead going to go to Schmidt, and he is going to hold on to it himself and get in. And with that, it is now 32-6 in favor of the Broncos. So Sam is giving a bit of a talk. Again, it'll be interesting to see if offensively